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1: Drink and Think this week is going to be from Nashville.
2: Woo!
1: At the time that we're recording. It's like the magic of radio, right?
2: Right.
1: So usually the show day of, but like.
2: You don't have to explain it. Just. We're in Nashville.
1: Jordan and I will be in Nashville doing Drink and Think without Audrey. I want to explain why Audrey won't be there.
3: I won't be there.
1: But Drink and Think is coming up next from Broadway Street. Hang on.

0: Audrey, and this is XYZ with Eric Zachary. I'm alone in the studio today because Eric and Jordan are in Nashville, and they went out and they did Drink and Think all by themselves on Broadway last night. So this is Drink and Think, all brought to you by Progressive.
1: We're about to get into it. It's Drink and Think, you sick animals, and I'm with Erica, and...
2: My name is Berta.
1: Berta, it looks like you're in white. No one else is. Congratulations. Woo! Can we get a look? Yeah! And what's your name?
3: Juanita Isabel Zamora.
1: I'm not going to say all that in case I be rude. I don't want to do that. Question number one. Woo! I didn't even ask the question yet. I love this. All right, Ed Sheeran just won his court case against the Marvin Gaye estate. Can y'all sing an Ed Sheeran song?
2: What?
1: Sing an Ed Sheeran.
3: The girls.
4: Come on, perfect.
1: What? I mean, this is Nashville. Y'all got this. Come on, let's sing it.
2: I'm in love with the shape of you.
1: Oh.
2: Last night you were in my room.
1: Okay. Okay. Okay. Seth Rogen just revealed that he couldn't stop saying thank you to Penelope Cruz in a really intimate, sexy scene. Woo! Do y'all know the name of the 2008 film he was in with James Franco?
3: That's a great question. I don't know the answer to that. I'll get back to you some other time.
1: They smoked weed, a lot of it in it.
3: Dumb and Dumber.
1: We love you for that. Anyway, Spotify is letting artists upload their own videos. Do y'all know what year Spotify came out?
3: 1992.
1: No, 2002?
3: Okay.
1: Yep. 2018. You almost had it. The answer is 2008. What's your favorite song?
3: Lovers and Friends.
1: By who?
3: Usher.
1: Oh, okay. Yeah. Tell me again. All right, what's yours?
3: My favorite song is Blow the Whistle by Too Short.
1: Blow the whistle. Blow the whistle. Thank you so much. Y'all have a great night.
0: Wow. Well, if you want to watch that, it is going to be on XYZ content on Instagram. You can find that there. The wolf kid.
5: Audrey, land the plane. Who's the sponsor? Who's the sponsor?
0: You guys started giggling.
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2: So Jordan and I have never really seen the same barber ever.
3: Oh my gosh.
2: But recently, because we moved studios, there's a barber shop down the street who I've been going to for a little while. Uh-huh. Our barber quit on us. Like,
3: yeah.
2: I think he got fired. But there's another guy there. And this guy, shout out to, he has to be like 105.
1: What's his name?
2: He's Nino.
3: Okay.
2: It's fine. What, you think he listens?
3: I'm
2: complimenting him.
3: Yeah.
2: My point is he is so meticulous that an average man's haircut without like any specialty coloring or anything like that is like, I don't know, maybe 30, maybe 40 minutes.
3: Yeah. I can get a haircut in under 30 minutes.
2: Yeah.
3: And it looked good.
2: Yeah. Jordan went yesterday. You timed out at like 55 minutes.
3: It was like an hour 10.
2: Mine was an hour and 23 minutes today.
3: And like, I'm sitting in the chair like, there's no more hair back there, bro.
2: Right.
3: What are you doing?
2: Well, and like, I know people out there, like some people really find it cathartic to get their hair cut, but like, Nino doesn't speak a lot of English, so like there's not a lot of conversation on our part. So I'm just kind of sitting there like a kid at Supercuts when I'm 4.
3: I also think it's just Nino.
2: No, it's Nino.
3: It is Nino?
2: I asked. Because I felt like I was saying it wrong.
3: Oh.
2: But yeah, he's like the original barber.
3: I think he's like barber number one.
2: He
3: like
2: also uses a straight blade for almost the whole haircut.
3: I'm like, are you sure, brother?
2: I don't know if you've ever gone through anything like that, Audrey, but like you cannot move your head. Because if you move your head, you're getting cut.
3: Right.
1: Yeah, I've used a straight razor before.
2: I mean, but for like an hour?
1: No.
2: Okay.
3: It's a
2: my
3: process.
2: Neck hurts. But here's the thing. He does the best haircut.
3: It's such a good haircut. My haircut looks great. I don't know why I'm wearing a hat.
4: Let's get away. Let's fly away.
1: That would be awesome.
4: Let's get away. Let's fly away.
1: Take me with you.
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0: It's 93.5 The Bubble. Leave it to Japan and say, let's take it a step further from like misters or cooling areas. We're just going to make refrigerators for humans.
1: It sounds awesome.
0: Yeah, it does it because like it's like, so it looks like these telephone booths or these quiet booths that you'll see at the airports.
2: Okay.
0: So it's literally a fridge for people to cool down because of the hot weather, which I'm all about. But here's the thing. If I saw a fridge that looks like it could lock from the outside, I'm like, this is a trap.
2: Now, this is going to sound very ignorant coming from me, mm-hmm. but is America the only place with central air? Why do they need
0: not
2: cooling
0: the only
2: boxes?
0: When we hit like high temperatures, they set up like cooling shelters and whatnot.
2: Really?
0: This is really no different.
1: Yeah.
0: Did you ever go to Six Flags and they had the Coca-Cola cooling zone?
2: Oh, yeah, yeah. But that's a Six Flags. What a throwback core memory.
0: Yeah, so this, I mean, I like the methodology. I like the reasoning behind it. Sure. I don't know that I love the execution.
2: So this is
1: think it's awesome that we have to do this. Is the thing?
0: Sure.
1: It's not supposed to be this hot.
0: Don't get ethical on me. We
1: it's
0: all
1: not
0: agree.
1: To be this hot.
0: I don't think that I feel safe walking into a glass box in Japan and like that. They're gonna be like, "That's them." And we caught another American. They locked the door.
2: So this is just like on the street.
0: Yeah.
2: Like the way you could get like a city bike or a
0: Diddy
2: bike.
0: It looks like those like phone booths that you see in the airport, like quiet booths. But there's a glass door on it.
2: But they're outside. But they're not inside.
1: I want it.
0: It's like a vending machine you climb into.
2: Huh.
1: I want it.
0: It's a trap.
2: Okay.
1: No, this lady looks so peaceful.

0: 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It's 93.5, The Bubble.
1: It's XYZ with Eric Zachary. Audrey bringing us our latest segment, Indie Fridays, where she gives you a breakdown of all the new music she's listening to. And if you like things that you're hearing, here's some artists you can check out. I'm going to let Audrey take it away.
2: It's XYZ with Eric Zachary. I'm Audrey, and this is Indie Friday. This week, we are talking about Dracula by Tame Impala. This song has been absolutely blowing up recently, and if you're worried about the Jenny representation, do not worry, I will get to her soon, but this week we're focusing just on Tame Impala. The first

I wouldn't be surprised if you have actually heard of Crumb before. They are a psychedelic rock band based out of Boston. I've been listening to them for a while now. They have a pretty big following, but what you might not know is that they self-release their music through their own label, Crumb Records, which is really cool and really impressive. So this has been Crumb with Balloon. And lastly, on this Indie Friday, this is All Night by Tokyo Tea Room.

0: Tokyo Tea Room is a dream pop band based in Margate, UK. They're kind of known for their fuzzy guitar tones, a lot of similar musical elements to Tame Impala, and they're actually touring right now in the US on their Feel Forever tour. If you like them, go check them out. They might be in your city soon. This has been Indie Friday on XYZ with Eric Zachary. Again, I am Audrey. And if you want to hear any of these artists, you can go check them out on our Instagram at XYZ Content. 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I would love to hear them. And I will catch you next week with Indie Friday on XYZ with Eric Zachary.
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1: Mom's hot take on XYZ with Eric Zachary. As far as I know, we're the only radio show in the world where this happens three times a week.
2: Where you bring your own mother on the show?
1: I just want to set that tone because I'm starting to see some other shows like, we should get mom's perspective. I'm like, I wonder where you got that idea.
2: We are number one.
1: You follow me on Instagram.
3: We are number one.
1: Yes, we are, mom. We're number one. My mom joins the show three times a week to provide her perspective on what's trending in pop culture. You said recently you've gone to Target and you've seen...
3: Retro phones, and I'm getting one, and I'm going to get Audrey one, and it's going to be called Mom's Hot Take Landline.
2: Mom's Hot.
1: That was such a layup.
2: It was right there.
1: All right, we already talked about this. If you want to hear, today's Mom's Hot Take.
3: I want to talk about telephone operators.
2: Just jumping in.
1: Let me land the plane. 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
1: I feel like this is going to be one of those coming of age breaks on XYZ with Eric Zachary, because Audrey, 24, 10 years our junior, wanted to talk about going from frenemy to lover between like friends.
2: No, not enemy to lover.
1: Enemy to lover.
2: Yeah.
3: Oh, okay.
2: Like
3: yeah,
2: you do not like each other okay. And then you're friends.
3: So now you're buddies. Yes.
1: Okay. Yeah. Uh-huh. Is that your origin story with your roommate?
2: Yes. So my best friend, we did not like each other at all when we first, she's my roommate and she
1: did
2: moved in.
1: Did you meet
2: in.
1: Her because of?
2: Yes. Okay. So she got moved it. In randomly.
1: Yeah, what
2: like
1: was your problem
2: she replaced
1: with her?
2: Our roommate. We both had a 9 a.m. class and she okay. would get in the bathroom at 7:30 in the morning and lock herself in there until like 8:45.
1: Yeah. Yeah,
2: and okay. so, and we share a bathroom.
3: Sure. Right.
2: And so, and anytime I would ask her like if I could get in, she'd like give me attitude. So it gave me, it got, I was like, I don't even want to sure. ask anymore. Like, I guess I'll just start waking up super early to get ready in 20
1: so
2: minutes.
1: She won
2: so
1: that
2: you
1: exchange,
2: can have an hour
1: is what
2: and a half.
1: You're saying.
2: Well, she was just rude to me. Right. She was just rude. That's- and then she didn't like me for whatever. Whatever reason, I don't know, just like catty girl stuff.
3: Right, right, right.
2: But then we started being friends because I was like crying one day and she was like, are you okay?
3: That's usually how it happens.
2: Yeah. But I was thinking about this because I know that you guys are also enemies to lovers.
3: I would not say,
1: enemies. I would say I rubbed Jordan the wrong way.
3: Yes.
1: Uh-huh. But like, it wasn't like he hated me for a year and a half. It was like from the time that we first met where I rubbed him the wrong way at the first encounter to like us deciding to like go literally on a friend date was, I don't know, like 2 months.
3: So yeah,
2: well, yeah.
3: Yeah,
2: like, it took us probably like
3: There was never a part of me being like, oh, I've got a vendetta against this guy. When I met him, I was working part-time at a concert where he was the host. And at the end of the night, he was like, great job, bud. And gave me a pat on the back. And I know that he didn't really like see me yeah. all day. Like yeah. he just knew like I was, you know,
1: I was
3: one of the
1: cheering on
3: workers.
1: The team that I knew helped make me look good.
3: See, so, it's that energy. What? It's that energy that kicked it off.
1: I was like, hey, man, thanks for your help today, bud. I appreciate it.
3: And I was like, who the hell is this guy? Yeah. You know, like, where does
2: bud?
3: He get off? Yeah, bud, like, threw me
1: which
3: over.
1: Is funny because, like, now we're 10 years into, like, the closest friend I've ever had
3: sure,
1: in life.
3: Yeah.
1: My best
3: yeah.
1: man speech. I yeah. literally went on a rant of how you're my actual brother.
3: Yeah.
1: I can, to this day, call Jordan bud and he will
3: I'm like,
1: lose
3: dude,
1: it.
3: Come on, don't start that. But yeah. to your point about like, oh, you were crying. There was one day where at
1: so
3: our,
1: she's just your friend because she felt bad for you?
2: Uh-huh.
1: Okay.
3: Well, so I think Eric and I like felt bad for each other because we were stuck at our old job.
1: Yeah,
3: because
1: we had to go in there super late.
3: Yeah, had to go in super late. Ended up being there for like 2 hours longer. And we just like sat and talked. We were like, oh, can't do anything we want to do. We're stuck here. Mm-hmm. And then we bonded over mm-hmm. that. So it was kind of mm-hmm. like we're in this pit together.
1: It was like a hostage mm-hmm. situation.
3: Yeah, kind of. Yeah.
2: You had like
3: a mutually shared experience.
2: Hey.
1: I don't know.
2: Breakfast
1: what-
2: club. You had a breakfast
3: yeah, yeah,
2: club
3: we had
2: experience.
3: A breakfast club.
1: That's
3: yes.
1: how you describe John Hughes' breakfast club.
2: I couldn't remember what it was called.
1: Is don't raising you your fist and going,
3: forget
2: well,
3: about
2: at
3: me.
2: The end he goes.
3: Yeah,
1: there's
3: yeah.
1: so many.
2: In
1: other.
2: The field.
3: Yes, I
1: I'm
3: get
1: so
3: it.
1: I'm so sorry to,
3: yeah,
1: to
3: yeah.
1: the Hughes estate. XYZ with Eric Zachary.

0: and in Raven in the morning, and your space to pop in and feel good all day. It's 93.5 The Bubble.
1: Adam Driver pretty much refuses to be in a Marvel film.
2: Yeah.
1: The creator or president of Marvel,
3: Kevin Feige,
1: said that there's this like repeating thing they do every couple of years where they'll get on a Zoom with Adam because they want to pitch him a role.
2: Yeah.
1: And then he just basically ghosts them and is like, I'm good.
2: Well, that's so sick. The interviewer in this interview that he did was like, so does he like think about it for a while? And he was like, no, he says no right away.
3: Straight up no, but honors the call.
2: Yeah.
1: God, I wish someone would do that with Jordan and I. Or someone we're trying to get a hold of. And we know the answer is no, but like just take
3: our
1: the call.
3: Our phones are available.
1: Take
3: call us.
1: The call.
3: Please.
1: We're funny.
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1: I feel like the millennial versus Gen Z thing is, it's a fight that we all kind of take with a grain of salt. It's like, obviously, I get there's different struggles that Gen Z has that we didn't and vice versa. And you're just every decade, you're not going to understand things. But this is not the best representation.
2: Is your generation not known for being lazy?
1: No. What? Millennials versus Gen Z? Literally the story we're about to talk about. Hang on. This 21-year-old said, quote, I was forced to be born. I should be financially supported. So he's refusing to work, saying it's his parents' job to basically give him money because he didn't have a say or consent to being born.
2: And you think this is a Gen Z thing?
1: Yes.
2: Because I remember when the millennials were in college that everybody was saying that you guys were lazy and you didn't want to work and you spent too much money on coffee and avocado toast.
1: You mean during the biggest financial crisis since the Great Depression?
2: Do you think that we're not in a financial crisis right now?
1: Not to the same degree. And if you don't understand, then I got a great movie called The Big Short that you should go watch.
2: Oh my God.
1: XYZ with their exact.

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1: There's a 21-year-old that's going viral because he said he didn't consent to being born, so he shouldn't be held financially responsible. Like, it's basically, I'm 21, my parents should pay for everything I do, and I don't need to get a job because I didn't agree to being born, which obviously is an absurd thing to say or think and basically puts everyone in the same boat.
2: It's got to be rage bait, right?
1: It's got to be, but I do think it has some undertones of how Gen Z is going a little far.
3: Audrey, this you have the floor. This is like actually insane to me that this is your take on this. And I don't know if you're rage baiting me right now. I genuinely feel like part of it is rage bait and part of it is that this is how you actually feel. Mm-hmm. Obviously, this is insane. Obviously, this is an insane take.
2: Okay.
3: Gen Z is not lazy.
2: Okay.
1: What is the metric? It's 29% of every person under the age of 30 is
2: No, 49%
1: of Americans under the age of 30 are still living at home and have never moved out.
3: And you think that that is because people are lazy?
1: Partially.
3: That's ridiculous.
1: To be fair, let me rephrase. I don't necessarily think it's a lazy work ethic. That's not the only stigma I'm putting on it. I do think it's a codependency, a fear to face the real world. And obviously I've moved home at 29 for a couple of years, so I understand financial limitations. I do know personally a lot of people that just have not pushed themselves to leave the nest.
3: Okay, so you know what an entry-level position pays,
1: yeah,
3: right? Do you know what rent is?
1: Yes.
3: For a one-bedroom apartment?
1: Yeah, I also know what it's like to have three jobs, and as do you, Audrey.
3: That's what I'm saying.
1: So I'm saying you're the exception to the rule.
3: But the literal only reason why I'm in the position that I'm in is because I got a really good job when I was 18 that is literally like I just stumbled into it.
1: So you would say the only reason that you are a 24-year-old that lives on her own, not with your parents, is because you have pushed yourself to work hard to not be there.
3: I worked incredibly hard to get into college. I worked incredibly hard to get the scholarship money that I got.
2: Mm-hmm. Okay.
3: The job that I got when I turned 18 was because there was a pop-up in the mall.
1: So you think that has nothing to do with you pushing yourself to be charismatic, to be really good at your job, to maintain a professional atmosphere, all of those things? If you didn't have those, you would still have the job you have?
3: No, I think that part of it is that I did work hard. Like, once I got this job, I have worked hard to maintain this position. Huh. Yes.
2: But
3: I don't think that, like, it's just easy for people to stumble into a job that,
1: no,
3: like...
1: No, it's not. But it's also very...
3: affords them a life.
1: But it's that to counteract that, it's also very easy to just not try.

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1: Are you headed on vacation this summer?
2: If you're one of those people who love to take pictures of your meals, this is going to be right up your alley.
1: Well, your friends think you're weird, but we don't.
2: We want to see pics of your vacation.

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2: Time to go back to...
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1: The boys return to Nashville.
2: Yes.
1: Audrey didn't want to come. It's XYZ.
3: Okay, that's not true.
2: She's too cool for us.
1: I forgot how to say my own joke. It's XYZ with Eric Zachary. Happy Friday, first and foremost, friends. Hi, Jordan.
2: Hello.
1: Hi, Audrey.
3: Hello.
1: I got my boots on. I'm ready. Usually, Jordan brings his cowboy hat to Nashville.
2: That was last year. This year.
1: You're like 2026 Nashville. You got the linen pants on.
2: Yeah, exactly.
1: You got a short sleeve tee.
2: This is comfort.
1: He has a hat that says, a trucker hat that says, "Let's die, friends."
2: You keep saying it wrong. It's "Let's Die Friends." There's no comma in it. That would be morbid. This is like "Let's Be Friends Forever."
1: Oh.
2: Yeah. That's how you've been reading it the entire time?
1: Yeah.
2: Grammar is crucial, Eric. Punctuation is key.
1: All right. Anyway, Jordan and I in Nashville, Audrey holding it down in the studio. Let's see which town burns down first. It's XYZ with Eric Zachary.

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1: Adam Driver has been turning down Marvel movies, and apparently he's calling it a tradition because this has happened more than once.
2: Well, okay, so I don't know if it's him that's calling it a tradition. This is from Kevin Feige.
0: Kevin Feige.
1: Did you just sing the name because you didn't know how to pronounce it? That could have saved me in so many cultural situations.
2: Jordan taught me earlier how to say it, but I forgot. Okay. Anyway, this is a president of Marvel Studios. Yep. In an interview, he was recently asked if they were getting Adam Driver on anytime soon, and this is what he had to say.
3: It's no secret we'd like to, but it's a tradition to Zoom with him, and then he passes.
0: He passes.
2: So I guess like they just keep asking him, and he keeps saying no.
1: That is my definition of making it in Hollywood. It's not the amount of money. It's not the amount of fame. It's that you can tell Marvel no.
2: No, and I guess it's because, I mean, he's really committed to Star Wars.
1: Yeah.
2: And, like,
1: I'm sure Disney has him on lock and key, but also, like...
0: Well, they killed him off in Star Wars, and, like, his time being, what was it, Ben Kenobi or whoever he was really weird. Like, he went from being like, oh, the next great, like, Darth Vader type, and then they killed him. They got a new director.
2: Well, yeah,
0: and everything.
2: It sounds like he kind of just like wants that to be his thing.
1: I think, and I'm going to take Adam Driver's side here, he is such a truly incredible actor. If you've seen him in any of his dramatic movies, like, I mean, he went to theater school.
0: He
1: studied everything. So I think the Star Wars thing for him was like, cool, this put me on the map. Now I never want to do like one of these character actors again.
0: Sure, yeah.
1: I would like to just do really intense stuff.
0: And I'm sure he wants to stay away from Disney.
1: He doesn't want to be like Hawk Bird Boy
0: for 12 years.
1: Yeah, whatever the next Marvel universe is.
0: Yeah, so yes, that was disrespectful to Marvel.
1: I'm good.
0: Hawk
1: Bird Boy. That's one of them, right?
0: Okay, sure.
2: But you know Spider who does want to be in Marvel and they won't let him in?
1: Mel Gibson?
2: Cynthia Erivo.
0: Oh, Cynthia Erivo?
2: She wants to be Storm.
0: Yeah, I heard
2: and
0: that.
2: Then Ryan Gosling wants to be, what's his face?
0: Ghost Rider. Yeah, I'm sure that's just them teasing that they'll be those characters.
1: It's usually how that works.
0: Yeah.
1: Cynthia Erivo is kind of the opposite to Adam Driver in my head, where she is also such an incredible dramatic actor, but she did so much of that first.
0: Yeah.
1: That I think after Wicked, she's like, this is way easier.
0: Hey,
1: I'd rather just keep doing this stuff.
0: I'm down for her to be Storm.
1: Listen,
0: don't sing.
1: There's no right or wrong way to do it.
2: Don't sing. Well, she just had that.
1: Storm.
0: Yeah, I don't want that.
2: No.
0: It's stormy.
1: I do not want that.
0: Okay, we get it.
1: All right. Adam Driver is not joining Marvel anytime soon. That was the too long don't read. Your XYZ ENT Entertainment Report, all brought to you by Eggland's Best.
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0: Anna and Raven in the morning, and your space to pop in and feel good all day. 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It is a Friday show, XYZ with Eric Zachary. You got Jordan and I on the streets of Broadway in Nashville doing drinking things, finding drunk people. Boy, were there to do pop culture trivia. Audrey, as the mayor of Gen Z, is very mad at me as the president of millennials.
1: I think it's crazy to say that Gen Z doesn't work hard. I think it's literally insane.
0: That's not what I said. I said there is a good chunk of Gen Z that finds it easier to not apply themselves than the alternative,
1: I'm
0: which is
1: just like not going to do
2: I think
1: it
2: you just again. Fit more words into what she said.
1: You just said the same thing.
2: Yeah, you said the exact same thing.
0: Yeah, that is what I'm saying. It's XYZ with Eric Zachary. If you missed any of this, what?

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1: You know those Instagram stories that make you say, wait, you got to go? 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
1: Drink and Think this week is going to be from Nashville.
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1: At the time that we're recording, it's like the magic of radio, right?
2: Right.
1: So usually the show day of, but like...
2: You don't have to explain it, just... We're in Nashville.
1: Jordan and I will be in Nashville doing Drink and Think without Audrey. I want to explain why Audrey won't be there.
3: I won't be there.
1: But Drink and Think is coming up next from Broadway Street. Hang on.

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1: It's Audrey, and this is XYZ with Eric Zachary. I'm alone in the studio today because Eric and Jordan are in Nashville, and they went out and they did Drink and Think all by themselves on Broadway last night. So this is Drink and Think, all brought to you by Progressive.
2: We're about to get into it. It's Drink and Think, you sick animals, and I'm with Erica, and...
3: My name is Berta.
2: Berta, it looks like you're in white. No one else is. Congratulations. Woo! Can we get a look? Yeah! And what's your name?
4: Juanita Isabel Zamora.
2: I'm not going to say all that in case I be rude. I don't want to do that. Question number one. Woo! I didn't even ask the question yet. I love this. All right, Ed Sheeran just won his court case against the Marvin Gaye estate. Can y'all sing an Ed Sheeran song?
3: What?
2: Sing an Ed Sheeran.
4: The girls.
5: Come on, perfect.
2: What? I mean, this is Nashville. Y'all got this. Come on, let's sing it.
3: I'm in love with the shape of you.
2: Oh.
3: Last night you were in my room.
2: Okay. Okay. Okay. Seth Rogen just revealed that he couldn't stop saying thank you to Penelope Cruz in a really intimate, sexy scene. Woo! Do y'all know the name of the 2008 film he was in with James Franco?
4: That's a great question. I don't know the answer to that. I will get back to you some other time.
2: They smoked weed, a lot of it in it.
4: Dumb and Dumber.
2: We love you for that. Anyway, Spotify is letting artists upload their own videos. Do y'all know what year Spotify came out?
3: 1992.
4: No,
2: 2002?
4: Okay.
2: Yep. 2018. You almost had it. The answer is 2008. What's your favorite song?
4: Lovers and Friends.
2: By who?
4: Usher.
2: Oh, okay. Yeah. Tell me again. All right, what's yours?
4: My favorite song is Blow the Whistle by Too Short.
2: Blow the whistle. Blow the whistle. Thank you so much. Y'all have a great night.
1: Wow. Well, if you want to watch that, it is going to be on XYZ content on Instagram. You can find that there. The wolf kid.
6: 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Who's the sponsor? Who's the sponsor?
1: You guys started giggling.
6: 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The sponsor?
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1: I'm a little wary. For several months on Mom's Hot Take, we kind of had to put her in a PIP.
2: No, performance we're review. Not going there.
1: Because we were like,
3: a PIP.
2: Unless I was that's the like, hey, name like, of a pet.
1: Run the ideas past.
2: You can't put people over 60 in that category.
1: I think that's actually, it's sad, but that's most of the people that end up in PIPs at corporate America. But they're trying to sunset them. The point is, Mom, we've been kind of letting you have free range of bringing topics to us that we don't know about ahead of time, and they've been very lukewarm takes.
2: And that's going to happen today too, right?
1: No.
3: I hope not.
1: The last take, you were like, I'm Switzerland. I'm like, that's the opposite of a hot take.
4: Right.
1: So what is today's topic?
2: Telephones.
4: Oof.
0: Oh,
3: that's man.
0: Okay.
3: Here we go.
1: Okay. Hey, Alexander Graham talking to my mom on Mom's Hot Take next.

0: Anna and Raven in the morning and your space to pop in and feel good all day. It's 93.5 The Bubble. Mom's hot take on XYZ with Eric Zachary. Now, this is supposed to be a segment, Mom, where you take a very hard stance.
1: You know what? How many times I've used that tone with you through the years? This is supposed to be homework, honey. You're supposed to be doing your algebra. You're supposed to be learning your lines.
0: No, hang on. This is revisionist history. I had a higher GPA than you did in school.
1: No. My school was harder than your school. Your school was a piece of cake.
0: Okay. Today, all we know is that you want to talk about telephones.
1: Okay, so I was in Target, and the search of retro landline corded phones is huge. Yeah. I was like, what is this?
0: Are they at Target now?
1: Yes. Okay. There's like so many varieties. It's
0: varieties?
1: Like,
0: and you're coming at me for my homework?
1: Okay.
0: Did you go to DeVry?
1: You know, to DeVry people. Okay, so anyways, I was thinking for a moment, if we're going back to that retro corded telephone look, then we need to go back to offer jobs now to women or men who can be telephone operators, because the amount of time that I have been switched back and forth this week alone, and then the call dropped, is like, okay, we need a serious conversation.
2: Switchboard operator?
1: Yeah, yes, we need switchboard operators.
0: I am going to cautiously side with my mother here, right? Okay. We've been pretty open on the show, and I don't want to get into all of it, that my dad's in the hospital, so we've been having to call them a lot. Right. And anyone that's ever had to deal with like a medical office, especially a big hospital, they will send you between departments left and right before you can even finish a sentence, just because they don't want to deal with you.
2: Right.
0: This is not a shot at the medical industry, I can only imagine. But to my mom's point, if there was like a dedicated operator, not an automated system, you would just get connected to the right department right away.
2: I want to know what, like, are you going to get a corded phone on top of this to make these calls?
1: Oh, yeah, I'd love that. I think I am. I actually
0: God, I hope you do, because the amount of times
1: then I can slam it on you.
0: No, the amount of times you put me on speakerphone and then walk away from your phone and try to talk to me at the same volume from across the room, I'm like,
1: no, we're not going there.
0: Went underwater.
1: I want to slam that headset down on you, like, click, but, like, bye.
0: What is it? Is it connecting to, like, your cell phone? Is it a Bluetooth phone?
1: Yeah, of course. Okay. It's a Bluetooth.
0: So I'm people still don't have, like, landlines wired into their house. I'm sure someone hearing this is like, hey, I'm like, okay, you're in the
2: Some do, some do.
1: Some do.
2: But we were talking about this a while back where, like, they're bringing it back for young kids. Mm-hmm. So that they can like develop the social skills and the communicating that they're losing being on iPads all the time.
3: I mean, honestly, I would love a landline.
2: Okay.
0: So Mom, can you explain to Audrey what it meant to have a bathroom phone?
1: Oh, I was one of the first in the whole Mount Prospect area to have a bathroom landline phone.
0: The amount of people that are like, where's Mount Prospect?
1: That's my hometown. My dad worked in kind of an industry that
0: he was like telecoms.
1: And so he brought home a phone and installed it into our bathroom with a really long cord. So I was talking in the bathtub to my friends.
3: Wait, that's so luxurious.
1: It was
0: like a
1: so
0: sign
1: cool.
0: of wealth. Like even if it really wasn't a house that had that was like the house that had the pool or the house that had
3: twirling
0: the cool TV.
3: A telephone cord in a bubble bath is my dream.
2: I feel so out of the loop, because the second I heard bathroom phone, I was like, oh, so you can take calls on the toilet.
0: Well, that's the man version.
2: Okay, got it. Cool.
0: Which Jordan and I still do. We just don't have a cord.
1: Well, I think, Audrey, your birthday's coming up. I think it's a nice gift for a landline phone.
3: Oh, my God.
1: Target.
0: No, yeah, Audrey, there's a but. She's going to be the only number you can dial from it.
2: Yeah, she's got a load.
0: It's going to be like a hotline.
3: Mom phone.
1: Mom hot take phone.
3: I love it.
0: Mom's hot take on phones and bringing back telephone operators. Okay. XYZ with Eric Zachary. Mom's hot takes all brought to you. Oh, this is fitting. All brought to you by T-Mobile.
1: See?
0: It's better over here. 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
1: XYZ with Eric Zachary.
2: All right. I'm talking about
1: it. Audrey put it in the script.
2: Yeah. So, okay. Well, I thought you would like this one because you like stuff like this. So they're doing a Fred Astaire biopic.
1: Wait, my mom's still here.
3: Wait, you're here?
1: Wait, mom's hot take is coming up. Yeah. Mom's hot take is coming up next. All right, proceed, proceed. Yeah, anyway, she's already here, so let's just go for it.
2: Okay, so they're doing a Fred Astaire biopic. The screenplay got approved in like 2021. They're still doing it. Tom Holland is starring in it.
1: Perfect.
3: Oh, wow, okay.
2: Right?
3: Yeah.
2: Right? But he's kind of losing it because he wants to do all his own dancing.
3: Yeah.
2: So he's like dreading the prep work for it because it's going to be so amazing.
1: He's going to be incredible.
2: Well, it's going to be awesome. I knew you would like this.
1: Here's the thing. If you could do a backflip, like he does most of his own stunts on Spider-Man. Like if you could do that, you can learn to dance.
2: Yeah. Well, Jordan so kindly reminded me of when he did Umbrella by Rihanna lip sync. Yes. And I forgot that happened because it was like 10 years ago, but he did a great job.
3: He's going to be great at this.
2: Yeah. So they're starting filming in 2027. So I don't know when in January, like early 2027.
1: It's usually like a year cycle.
2: Yeah. So it'll probably be.
1: Love that.
2: But I know fun stuff, right?
1: My mom who's been creeping on the line. Mom's hot takes coming up in a few.
4: Let's get away. Let's fly away.
5: That would be awesome.
4: Let's get away. Let's fly away.
5: Take me with you.
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1: Leave it to Japan and say, let's take it a step further from like misters or cooling areas. We're just going to make refrigerators for humans.
2: It sounds awesome.
1: Yeah, does it? Because like, it's like, so it looks like these telephone booths or these quiet booths that you'll see at the airports.
3: Okay.
1: So it's literally a fridge for people to cool down because of the hot weather, which I'm all about. But here's the thing. If I saw a fridge that looks like it could lock from the outside, I'm like, this is a trap.
3: Now, this is going to sound very ignorant coming from me, but is America the only place with central air? Why do they need cooling boxes?
1: When we hit like high temperatures, they set up like cooling shelters and whatnot.
3: Really?
1: This is really no different.
2: Yeah.
1: Did you ever go to Six Flags and they have the Coca-Cola cooling zone?
3: Oh, yeah, yeah. But that's a Six Flags.
2: What a throwback core memory.
1: So this, I mean, I like the methodology. I like the reasoning behind it. I don't know that I love the execution.
3: So this is
2: think it's awesome that we have to do this. Is the thing?
1: Sure.
2: It's not supposed to be this
1: hot. Don't get ethical on me.
2: It's not supposed to be this hot.
1: I don't think that I feel safe walking into a glass box in Japan and like that. They're gonna be like, "That's the." And we caught another American. And they lock the door.
3: So this is just like on the street.
1: Yeah.
3: Like the way you could get like a city bike or a
1: Diddy bike.
3: It
1: looks like those like phone booths that you see in the airport, like quiet booths, but there's a glass door on it.
3: But they're outside. But they're not inside.
2: They're
3: outside.
1: It's like a vending machine you climb into.
3: Huh.
2: I want it.
1: It's a trap.
3: Okay.
2: No, this lady looks so peaceful.

0: 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It's 93.5 The Bubble.
1: All right, that is it for us today. It's Friday, so it's it for us this week.
2: Yep.
1: To which Gen Z Audrey says, thank you. I can stop working.
2: Audrey, if you jump over me to fight him,
1: come at me, bro.
2: I understand.
1: Audrey?
3: Eric and I had a tiff earlier.
1: Look at me in the eyes.
3: And then Jordan asked if we could shake hands.
1: And I did.
3: And we shook hands, and Eric had a weak wrist.
1: I didn't want to hurt you. You also said you have to come to me. And I did, because millennials work harder, so I was willing to put in that extra effort.
3: Yep.
1: Audrey.
3: Yeah.
1: Audrey, I appreciate you.
3: Oh, thank you.
1: You're talented.
3: Thank you.
1: You're special.
3: Thank you.
1: You are loved.
3: Thank you.
1: You are kind.
3: Thank you.
1: And you work harder than most of the people in Gen Z. It's XYZ with Eric Zachary.
3: My roommate's literally going to law school in a month.
1: Good.
3: And my other one is going to med school in like 6 months.
1: Hell yeah.
3: This is bonkers.
4: You said hell yeah. I don't care.
1: XYZ with Eric Zachary. That's it for us. We'll see you on Monday. Hopefully Audrey's still here.

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3: How would you like to win a $500 DoorDash gift card?
4: It's a pretty sweet deal.
3: Yes. Just order some takeout. You don't have to cook tonight. All good stuff. How are you going to do that? You just got to eat. It's coming up next. We'll get all the info.

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1: How would you like to win a $500 DoorDash gift card? It's very easy. You just have to show us what you're eating. You know, there was a time where you would take photos of your food and post it to social media. And
0: your whole feed
1: was just filled with photos of food. And then it kind of got taboo. Like, stop taking pictures of your dinner. Just eat it. Nobody cares.
0: Right, right.
1: Yeah. But we're bringing it back. Anna and Raven's Vacation Foods. So wherever you're traveling this summer, it could be somewhere down the street for a staycation, or maybe you're going across the world. Take a photo of something incredible that you're eating. Submit it at annaandraven.com. Let us know where you are, what makes it so good, and then we're going to choose 10 finalists for Labor Day weekend, and you'll be able to vote to see which one you think was the best meal.
0: Did you see those oysters that I sent you a photo of?
1: Yeah, I don't care about your oysters. I want to see people's
0: so
1: food.
0: Delicious, those oysters, and the pile of horseradish that I had. If I asked you to think of one place that you'd travel to right now, one meal that you had that stuck out,
1: yeah,
0: good, bad, fancy, or casual, or whatever, what would it be?
1: Puerto Vallarta in Mexico. I love Mexican food.
0: Mm-hmm.
1: And it was a taco spread like I had never seen before. It came in this giant...
0: It just tastes so much different in Mexico,
1: so
0: too.
1: It's so good.
0: There's none of the extra stuff in it.
1: It came out on a tray. And it was a big tray. And it had all different sections of different meats. And then it had all the different tortillas. And it had all the different...
0: Any scrimps? Oh, you know, like a little shrimp taco.
1: Yeah. Oh, it was just delicious.
0: I like a nice spread with that. Yeah.
1: But I have a bunch of submissions right here.
0: Do you have any favorites? I'm thinking of this place. You remember when Mermaids used to be open on Fremont Street in Vegas? And you would go in there and it reeked of Pall Mall cigarettes. But they also had a fry thing in the back. It's not there anymore. They got rid of it for Circa. But there was a fry station. You could get sliders. You could get fried Oreos.
1: Oh, wow.
0: You could get anything. And it was dirt cheap.
1: Mm-hmm.
0: And it was just like you were getting it at White Castle or a fair or whatever. You'd leave there, you know, face covered in powdered sugar. And then you'd have, like, dirty hands, too, from the quarters that you still put in machines.
1: We're going to post some of our submissions up on our Instagram at Anna on Raven right now. But I can almost smell the
0: Winstons right now.
1: Look at Rob in Punta Cana. Rob from Punta Cana sent us this photo. This was called the machete burger. It was ridiculously big, and the flavor was incredible. It was definitely a memorable meal. Look at the size of this burger.
0: Wow.
1: It's bigger than
0: his head.
1: Yeah. This ginormous burger, and it looks good. It doesn't look like, you know, sometimes they have those novelty foods that don't live up to the hype.
0: Yeah.
1: This looks like a delicious
0: burger. Who do you
1: burger.
0: Share that with? Everybody in your party. You can't just have that for yourself.
1: Jennifer was in Paris, and it was an array of sweet treats at a pastry shop in Paris named Paul. The reason these were so special is because I got to enjoy it with my daughter on her 16th birthday.
0: Wow, how fun.
1: These are French pastries. This looks like a Getty image. It looks so perfect.
0: I've never been to France. I've never been to Paris. That looks incredible.
1: It's got a baguette and a... I'm going to say this word wrong. Macron. Macron.
0: You definitely said that wrong.
1: Macron.
0: But it looks good.
1: You know, that cookie that's got like the two things.
0: I bet it's delicious.
1: Yeah.
0: Yeah. Let's see. Anything else?
1: Oh, I got a lot of stuff here. But let's go through one more. Oh, here's Tammy in Bora Bora.
0: Okay.
1: This was a traditional Tahitian dish based, basically an American version of ceviche. It's called poisson cru. I'm sorry. I'm certainly saying that
0: wrong,
1: too.
0: Yep.
1: I was a little nervous to try raw fish, but the flavor with the coconut milk and everything was so good. It's actually being served out of a coconut.
0: You know, it's amazing when you're... That does look awesome.
1: Yes.
0: It's amazing when you're somewhere else. Like, you can't say no, right? Because it's the culture, and there are people that are offering the food to you. Like, you know, that's courtesy. Try the thing.
1: All right, so go submit at annaonraven.com. Remember, when you're away, to take a picture of the best meal you have, and maybe you can win this $500 DoorDash gift card.
0: Yum.

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1: They say blood is thicker than water, but if your brother cheated on his wife and wanted to come live with you, you still blood thicker than water?
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1: You decide the outcome.
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4: Every day a couple joins us. 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And then it's up for you to decide who's right. Maya and Sean. Maya, what's going on?
5: So my brother-in-law is going through a divorce because he cheated on his wife. And he's asking to stay with us for a few months while he figures out whatever's going to happen with his marriage and his kids. But he destroyed his family. And now he's trying to figure out like where he's going to stay on his own. So he can't stay with us. I mean, he need to go stay with the adulterer he cheated with. Don't bring that homewrecker energy over here because I can't believe he did that to my sister-in-law. She didn't deserve any of that. And my husband keeps saying that that's his brother and their blood and we should just let him stay because people make mistakes. But cheating is a decision. That is not a mistake.
0: Yeah, you know, divorces that involve infidelity, they're complicated. There's no question about it. What's your side of this, Sean?
6: I'm not saying what my brother did was okay because it wasn't. He made a huge mistake. A lot of people got hurt, but he's still my brother. I don't think helping him out for a little bit means like I'm excusing what he did. To me, it just means I'm not turning my back on him when his life is falling apart. Wow. I get why she feels for my sister-in-law, and honestly, I do too, but...
4: Do they have kids?
5: Yeah.
6: Mm-hmm. So, yes.
0: That complicates things. Do you guys have kids?
5: Yes, we do.
4: There's something to be said that when you make a decision like that and you are destroying your family, then you have to deal with the repercussion that comes along with it. But I know what you're going to say. Blood is thicker than water and everybody makes mistakes. I see both sides of this. I don't know what's the right answer.
0: Yeah. I think that no crime, a situation like this, right? This is all emotional turmoil and it's terrible. It's definitely has repercussions, but no crime is a permanent sentence. That's the way I look at it. Everybody has a right at a second chance or to rebuild their life. On the other hand, you've got kids involved. If your kids are of a certain age, they're not oblivious to this stuff. And of course, cousins are going to talk to each other. It complicates things. And at that point, I think maybe some distance does make sense.
4: If this was your family and your brother came and said, can I come stay with you while I figure this all out? Would you let him knowing that it's his fault? It's all happening in the first place?
0: I think I can guess what my spouse's input would be.
4: Right.
0: In that same situation. One last question I have here. Is your brother financially, is he in ruins? Or, I mean, he could afford to have his own spot or to go back to this other person, but he

0: just for whatever reason, that's not the choice he's making?
1: Yeah, I mean, maybe he can eventually go back or find a place. I'm just saying, while everything is blowing up, I don't think it's crazy for him to lean on family for a little bit.
0: Well, he could ask you, which he did, and we can ask them.
2: Yep. Whose side are you on? 1-800-330-9999. It's a couple's court.

0: Back to the courtroom. The Honorable Anna and Raven weigh in on Couples Court. Now, only on 93.5 The Bubble.
1: Sean's brother cheated on his wife, and now he wants to come stay with him and his wife, Maya. And Maya's not into it.
2: Yeah.
1: Loves her sister-in-law. Says, I don't know why he did this, why he wants to destroy the family, but he did it, and I don't want him at my house, not around my kids.
2: I can understand, you know, in your couple, right? You're going to have a disagreement about something like that. And at the same time, Sean says, this is my brother. I get it. I'm not on board with what he did. I'm not a fan of it, but I'm also not going to turn my back on him. He's still my family. On the other hand, they got kids in the house, like, you know, and kids aren't oblivious to this. And his brother has kids as well. So kids, they talk to kids. These are their cousins. I don't know.
1: Sean says people make mistakes and he's my brother. He made a mistake. He knows he made a mistake. Let him fix this and give him a place to stay. What do you think? 1-800-330-9999. Dorothy, whose side are you on?
3: I don't think it's right. You know, for a cheat, once a cheater, or then be a cheater, and he's just sorry that he got caught. Mm-hmm. Maybe.

0: He's been doing this for quite a while. But I think the best thing for him to do is to just find an apartment for now and try to stay there while things kind of smooth out a little bit better.
1: Yeah. Yeah, don't bring that mess around here. Not at least into your household, anyways.
0: No, don't.
2: Whose side are you on? 1-800-330-9999. Couple Sport.

0: just might. This is 93.5 The Bubble.
1: They say it all the time, blood is thicker than water, but if your brother cheated on his wife and now wants to come stay with you, you let him come? Because that's exactly what's happening between Sean and Maya. Sean's brother made a mistake. He says he's sorry and he shouldn't have done that. But while he figures it out with his wife and his family, he needs a place to stay. Maya's like, you crazy? He's not staying here. Look what he did to my sister-in-law.
0: Yeah, don't bring that energy around here. Listen, Sean, you know, definitely doesn't want to abandon his brother. On the other hand, he's not endorsing his behavior in any way, shape, or form. Maya says, I don't care. I don't want him here in this household. Whatever it is, he created this mess for himself, and he needs to figure a way out of it for himself. So she feels like it would be a betrayal to her sister-in-law and to the kids. That's the biggest thing for me, right? It's the kids are in the household, Anna. And you know what? When you got kids, no matter what age they are, they pick up on the vibes, and they talk to each other. They're going to talk to their cousins.
1: Yeah, but what would you do? 1-800-330-9999. Do you let them stay with you? Hey, Carrie.
2: I'm on her side, absolutely, 100%. He made this mess. He could figure out his own life.
0: Yeah, you know, if you're able to make big grown-up decisions, Anna, play stupid games, win stupid prizes, right? A lot of people would say so.
1: I agree, except when I think about it, if it was my brother or my sister and they came to me and they were upset and they knew they had made a mistake and they were trying to figure out what they were going to do with their life and all they want is my guest room. And how could I turn my back on that?
0: Yeah.
1: Like, so I certainly see both sides to it. He made his bed. Should he lie in it? Yes. But are you going to make him go sleep on the streets, like, as punishment?
0: Yeah, at the same time, too, it could cause him to spiral, right, if he's got nobody to back him up. So that could be a problem.
1: Keith, whose side are you on?
3: You know, family's family, but I think I'm on her side today. It's just a bad example for the kids in the house, and it's just going to cause a lot of stress and tension. I mean, is it worth supporting your brother who can probably find a place to go somewhere else if it's going to cause that kind of friction in your own home with your own wife? I mean, it's just going to cause more problems here, and then who knows? Maybe questions start to pop up, like what's going on in your head? So, you know what? Just stay away. Brothers are brothers. Blood is blood, but just stay away.
4: The verdict is in. Jury foreman, what are the results?
1: Maya, our audience agreed with you today. He's got to figure this out. It's his bed. He's got to lie in it. It's an old school saying, but it's true. He made this decision. He is destroying his family, and now he has to decide and figure out where he's going to live in the meantime. It's not your problem.
5: Exactly. Because at the end of the day, I don't want to have to sage my house. I don't want that energy over me and my kids and him. So, yeah.
0: I don't think that, again, this person has, your brother has an opportunity to rebuild his life however he sees fit. But I think the complication is that you have a family. And like your wife said, it's just bad energy in your household. It's not a punishment. It's just a set of circumstances where it doesn't make sense for him to be moving into your house.
6: I get why people feel that way, I guess. I just think it's harder when it's your actual brother.
0: Because
6: even when somebody's wrong, you still feel responsible for not completely abandoning them.
1: 100%.
0: Of course. Right.
1: Yeah.
0: Of course.
1: No, you're right. All right. If you have a problem, too, send an email. Couplescore@annaandraven.com.

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1: It's almost predictable, some of the things that'll happen while you're on vacation. So much so that we decided we want to make an Anna and Raven vacation bingo card. We want to put things that can go on your bingo card so whenever you're getting ready for your next travel this summer, you can pull that out and see how many in a row you can get. And we need your help to do it. It's coming up next.

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1: The Anna and Raven vacation bingo card. What should go on it? 1-800-330-9999. There are some things that happen without fail when you go on vacation. So much so that we decided to make an official bingo card that we'll post on our socials at Anna and Raven and on our website at annaandraven.com. But first, the obvious. We need your help filling it out.
0: Yeah.
1: Yeah.
0: I mean, these aren't incredibly rare things or else there'd be no fun in playing the game, right? These are things that, you know, they're likely to happen.
1: Yeah.
0: Depending on where you are and where you're going.
1: Then you could print it out and take it with you.
0: Mm-hmm.
1: Raven, producer Sophia, producer Justin, we're trying to figure out what should go on the card. Raven, you got one?
0: Yeah, well, I will just say this. As the husband or dad figure or whatever, depending on the vacation that we're taking, paying exorbitant charges, no matter what, that were not like something you conceived that would be there. Like resort fees, even though you're never there. Like, mm-hmm. Or like, you know, like when you go to the parks, you have to buy all the lightning passes and all that stuff, too. It's like taking an extra person.
1: So extra fees.
0: Yeah.
1: Extra fees.
0: There are going to be a whole lot of fees.
1: Extra fees.
0: For you just doing regular stuff that you would be doing anyways.
1: Sophia, what do you think should go on the bingo card?
2: I think getting sick or injured at some point during the trip. I feel like I always end up sick.
0: Yeah.
2: 2 years ago, I ended up in vacation hospital, so
1: yes.
2: That wasn't fun. It's like the airplane, you know, just moving to a different location. It's bound to happen.
1: Beth Ann wrote on our Facebook page at Anna and Raven, the walk-in clinic visit.
2: Yep.
1: Yeah,
2: exactly.
0: Gross.
1: Exactly what it is. It's like when that person gets sick, always somebody that's got to get sick.
0: My wife, bug bites. I don't know what it is. Wherever we go, we're always suspicious of the bugs that are out there.
1: Mm.
0: And it's just, she's always got bug bites, and I have none. None. For whatever reason. I don't know why.
1: All right, Justin, you got an idea for this bingo card?
3: I typically run into someone I know,
1: yes.
3: No matter where I am. I bump into someone in the most random places, and it's just this weird coincidence.
1: It's always so strange when that happens, when you run into somebody from work, or you run somebody you haven't seen in a while, and you're like, hey, what are you doing here?
0: Yeah.
1: What are you doing here? You know?
0: It's that strange moment where you're way excited, and then after you're kind of like, I hope I don't run into them again.
1: Yeah.
0: Because you're still on vacation. You want a little bit of separation, right?
1: It's always awkward because it's like when I'm away, I want to be unknown to anybody.
0: Right.
1: You know?
0: Right. And then somebody, you see somebody, they're like, well, what are you and your family doing later? Avoiding you.
3: Yeah. Should we extend the invitation to go get lunch? No.
0: No. We're going the opposite direction.
1: What my husband does, and is definitely going on the bingo card, is forgetting his sunglasses. He forgets his sunglasses every time we go somewhere. And this time, I always bring two pairs because I have my regular pair, then I have a backup pair because I cannot survive without my sunglasses for some reason.
0: Yeah.
1: And I gave him my good pair because they could really go either way for men or women. And you know what he had?

Wendy wrote flight delayed, or what happened to me this past weekend, flight canceled. That's a good one. That should be one. Yeah, flight canceled or flight delayed. Yeah. All right, we need your help. What do you think should go on the Anna and Raven vacation bingo card so you can print it out and take it with you and play with your family? 1-800-330-9999.

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2: The Anna and Raven vacation bingo card. We decided that there's so many things that happen to so many when you're traveling on vacation that we would create a bingo card that you could print it out at annaandraven.com or on our social media pages at Anna and Raven. And you could take it with you. Hold on. I just saw one that made me giggle on our Facebook page. Audrey said, you laugh so hard you pee a little. But you know, like when there's that one, when you get like the giggles on vacation, like something happens that makes you laugh so hard.
3: Yeah, I don't typically urinate on myself at that point.
2: That's because you're a guy.
3: That's
2: like
3: true.
2: For girls, if you've had kids, like that kind of happens.
3: I would say on vacation, the amount of times that I run into wildlife is high. Yeah, it's like some strange animal that I never see around me or where I'm from. And I'm like, okay, don't go near the bushes anymore, kids.
2: Strange animal encounters always happens on vacation. That should definitely go on the bingo card, too. All right, what do you think should go on the bingo card? 1-800-330-9999.

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1: There are some things that always happen when you go on vacation, no matter what. And we've decided so much so that we're going to create the Anna and Raven Vacation Bingo Card. 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And then when you travel with your family, wherever you're going or your girls trip, take it with you and see if you can get 5 in a row. Raven, producer Sophia, producer Justin, I'm looking at our social media at Anna and Raven on our text line. Rhonda wrote throwing up in the bushes. I think we could probably leave that off the bingo card, guys. What do you think?
0: Happened with my wife one year. We were ziplining. She was sick all day. Montezuma's revenge, as they call it. I'll tell you one that happens with my family all the time is we know we're going to be 40 minutes late to the airport. Somebody forgets something, somebody wakes up late or whatever. It's always that we're running into the terminal when we're getting there.
1: Jeremy wrote drunks fighting. I think we could also leave that off the list. I mean, this would be nice things or interesting things that happen on your vacation that go on the vacation card.
0: It's more interesting as long as you're not one of those drunks, right. But...
1: Alex wrote, get a free upgrade. How come I never get an upgrade? When I hear the stories about people that get that, I'm always like, why can't that be me? Yeah. Mm-hmm.
2: How about weather changing your plans, whether it's for good or for bad?
1: Right, when it rains the entire trip.
2: You want to go outside.
1: 1-800-330-9999. Where should go on the Anna and Raven Vacation Bingo Card?
3: It should be someone forgetting their toothbrush.
1: Always. Yep. Absolutely. Good one.
0: I feel like that's an easy one, though. You know, you go down to the hotel, you solve it. It's you know, quickly wrapped up.
1: True. But it always happens.
0: That's true.
1: It belongs on a bingo card.
0: That's true.
1: Yep. Gary, how about you? What goes on our vacation bingo card?
4: I want to be something exciting. So the first, like, see a celebrity came through, but then also, like, win a dance contest. Something to, like, get you out there, you know?
1: Those are two great things. Limbo contest and see a celebrity. Those are two things that belong on a vacation bingo card.
0: Not bad choices.
1: Yeah. Good ones.
0: Well done. Vicky, what should we put on our vacation bingo card?
5: Oh, God. Sun poisoning. Bad sun poisoning. Sunburn.
1: Mm. Absolutely.
0: And it's the first day.
1: Yep.
0: Most of the time.
5: First day.
0: Yeah. You hit, you touch down. You're like, oh, I'm having the best time of my life. 24 hours later, you can't move.
1: And you're embarrassed when you're that person, when you're the lobster person.
0: Oh, yeah.
1: Yeah.
0: You got to go into the side of the gift store and buy that $75, like, SPF
1: aloe.
0: Shirt.
1: Yeah. And the aloe to go along with it.
0: Oh, yeah.
1: You take a milk bath. All right, Tim, how about you? What's going on our vacation bingo card?
6: Get into a conversation with a stranger. I was just in Italy, and I met this guy from India who had traveled on an 18-hour flight to get there. And none of, I'm American. He's Indian. Neither of us are in where we're from in Italy. Mm. And it was just such a great time to get to know someone who I'll never see again.
1: We'll call that befriend a stranger.
0: Yeah.
1: Befriend a stranger. That's a good one.
0: Yeah. You know, the thing about the stranger friend, though, is it's good if it clicks. If not, they're just totally seeking you out and trying to talk to you. And you're like, get away from me, stage 5 clinger.
1: Mm-hmm.
0: And you know that they're there the same amount of time as you.
1: We made friends on our honeymoon years ago. And like, we did everything together on our honeymoon.
0: Mm-hmm.
1: And then we left and we never spoke again.
0: Never.
1: Where are those people?
0: Yeah.
1: What happened to them?
0: Yeah, exchanged Facebook, everything, didn't even take their like. Nope. See you later.
1: If you want to add to the Anna and Raven Vacation Bingo Card, you can head to our Facebook page at

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2: You got a secret place? You know what I'm talking about? You know, like when you find a website that seems a little shady but turns out to be absolutely awesome? Or a store that plenty of people know about, but when you find it, you're like, how have I not been shopping here all these years?
3: Yeah.
2: Yeah, Cardi B found one, and it made me giggle that she had never walked in the door at one of these. It's coming up next.

0: We're waking up the Midlands. 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
1: You know that feeling when you find a store or a website that's awesome? And even though everybody else kind of knew about it, you had no idea existed and you think you found something?
0: When you hear people talk about things excitingly, you think it's just something else run-of-the-mill. When you get there and you land and you're like, this is actually dope, it's a different feeling.
1: Yeah, that's what happened to Cardi B.
2: I've been rich for too long, guys. I ain't know nothing about no Five Below.
1: She's been rich too long. She had no idea Five Below existed.
0: Oh, yeah.
1: She walked in the door. She's like, wait a minute.
2: My daughter was so fiend out to come to Five Below. I never been here before, but now I see why. Oh, I'm gagging. I never been before. This ain't nothing like 99 cent store.
1: Nope. Like the 99 cents.
0: No, it's so much more lifelike and bright inside there. When you go in Five Below, if you haven't experienced it before, there's beach balls and brightly colored items.
1: You know, it's funny.
0: Raven, you got your own registers. You don't have to wait for anybody.
1: Producer Sophia, producer Justin. Five Below is one of my least favorite stores. But I think it's because the kids get so much junk. They walk in there and everything is supposed to be under $5. It's not anymore. It's another one of those stores that has things that are $10 and
0: more.
1: They
0: had to bring it up.
1: Oh, but man, there is a lot of junk in our cart when we have to leave. Anytime we pass one and they're like, can we go in? I'm like, okay. You know?
0: I'm just going to say it. Cardi B, though, she's like my spirit animal. I love that every time she comes across something, it's like it's the item has just been invented right there for her at that moment.
1: I'm like, is she being paid by Five Below? Or, and I don't even know. I genuinely
0: probably
1: have no
0: not.
1: Idea. What was the place that you found, the website or the store that everybody else knows about it, but when you walked in, you're like, oh, wait a minute. I had no idea this existed.
0: Well, you know I'm back on Temu. Like, all of a sudden, like, yeah. I don't know what's going on here. I just opened it up. Doesn't it look like I just won something at a casino?
1: Uh-huh.
0: It's just another promotion where they want me to sign up and go ahead and order some other items. But I am back on Temu right now. I got on there yesterday, and I ordered 100 of these LED glow sticks for the kids' wedding. And then I ordered randomly another one of those garage lights because I was just like, it's cool, and I'm going to get one of those.
1: I thought we canceled Temu, no?
3: Yeah.
1: No.
3: You always have 200% off every time you open the
1: app. Exactly.
0: It's true.
1: Yeah.
0: It's true.
3: It's scary.
0: I do have that.
1: Sophia, you got like a secret place that you go and you think like, oh, everybody knows about it, but when you learned about it, you were like, this is legit.
3: I swore I found it Aldi's, however you pronounce it.
0: Mm-hmm.
3: When I first went to that store, and still to this day, where else can you get a bag of chips for 89 cents?
0: Yeah.
3: Family size.
0: What's your favorite Aldi item and what's an item you can't get at Aldi?
3: Their sourdough is my favorite item, but the only thing is it goes bad in 37 minutes.
0: Yeah.
3: So you have to eat the loaf.
1: In the car.
0: I won't get the chicken.
3: Yes.
0: Any meat from Aldi, I won't get. But I'll tell you what, the chips, the mayonnaise, the mayonnaise is banging at Aldi.
3: Everything is so good.
1: Yeah.
0: Really good.
3: Now everyone knows about it, so my little store is gone.
1: Justin, how about you?
4: I like restaurant supply stores.
1: Ah.
4: So you go in and they're all wholesale, but they have your pots, your pans, your flatware, your cutlery. They have a knife section. So anything where
0: I can
4: go.
0: He likes a good knife section.
4: I do like a good knife section. Anywhere where I can go browse for like kitchen equipment that's kind of wholesale. And these places, there's never too many people in there.
1: No, because you have to buy everything in bulk and it's big. Like if you need 600 pounds of shrimp, that's your place.
0: Right.
1: My dad spends a lot of time there.
4: But if you need a stainless steel pan, you can get one for like $45 because you're not paying retail prices.
1: Have you guys been on Quince yet? Quince?
0: No. I can't say that I have.
1: It's Quince. Stylist Lauren, she texted me. She's like, buy these. And it was a few years ago. And they're cashmere sweaters for like $49. And I was like, this site's not real.
0: Doesn't feel real.
1: Oh, it's amazing and it's legit. And now they have bedding and I'm going to buy bedding too. It's all luxury items at discount, but it's real. And
0: Quince.
1: It's good.
0: Quince. Go.
1: Yeah, those are all our top hits. If you have any, text them to us so we can share the love. You can text us at 1-800-330-9999.

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2: Did you see that video that went viral last week of the grandfather at Yellowstone?
3: Way to take the punch for your grandson. Way to do it.
2: That bison tossed him like 8 feet in the air.
3: Yeah.
2: Yeah, he's speaking out now. And you know who else is speaking out? My daughter. Because the day after that video went viral, I took her on a bison tour.
3: Wait a minute.
2: Yeah, I don't know.
3: Why would you do that?
2: I didn't know what was going to happen.
3: I had no idea.
2: It was a complete coincidence, a strange one at that. It's coming up. Dog Child.

0: It's 93.5 The Bubble, the Soda City spot to pop in and feel good with us. Ann and Raven, right now.
1: When animals attack. If you haven't seen the bison charging at a grandfather and flipping him into the air at Yellowstone, take a minute today and Google it.
0: I mean, that is an amazing piece of video there. I remember seeing that on the beach. And here's the thing is I'm watching it. Grandfather attacked by bison is the headline. And for a while, he gives that bison a run. Like, I think he's going to be able to juke him. I think he's going to be able to dodge him. But that bison doesn't give up.
1: So he's recovering the grandfather in the hospital right
0: now. But he is.
1: And he did an interview talking about what happened.
2: We saw the bison, and he was down. He wasn't showing aggression or anything like that until it picked a target. That target happened to be me.
1: Right.
2: They move faster than you could ever imagine. Yeah. He just kept coming, and he was more aggressive. And as soon as he got off that tree, he launched me in the air. I didn't get bruises from him launching me in the air. It was the landing that came the problem.
1: Right, because he was like 8 feet in the air.
0: It was like a matador, man, where he just grabbed him by that horn and just flipped him. I mean, it was at least 8 feet in the air.
1: He was
0: way up there and, you know, head over or pot or whatever they call it, man. He went head over heels. It was wild.
1: Ironically, way before that
0: video. I can't believe he's alive.
1: way before that video went viral, I had booked my family for a bison tour on Catalina Island for
0: our getaway.
1: Who does this? Yeah. So I guess, the irony is ridiculous. A long time ago, they brought some bison to this island for a movie shoot. The bison ran away and made bison babies, and now they all live on this island. Now, Hayden.
0: That's crazy.
1: It is crazy. Hayden, my teenager, was terrified because she had just seen the video, and she's like, Mom, we're going on a bison tour? I'm like, listen, they're non-refundable. We're going on a tour.
0: We're
1: going
0: to do this.
1: And she was in the seat that was closest to the bison. Hayden, how far do you think that bison was from you?
3: It was like 5 feet away from me.
1: Yeah. And when you locked eyes with it, even though I specifically said don't lock eyes with the bison, how did you feel?
3: It was terrifying.
1: Right.
0: Is bison the same thing as, like, I know you're not supposed to stare a dog in the face,
1: right? I don't know what the rules were.
0: Right. Do bison smell fear?
1: Yeah.
0: Does bison, if you lock a gaze with it, does it think that you're a mate? Does it think that you're an aggressor? I don't really know.
1: I thought that the bison would think Hayden is her sister because they have similar hair. So can you explain the feelings you had at that moment?
3: Well, there was the video of the guy being thrown by a bison.
1: Yeah.
3: So I was scared it was going to charge at us and then throw me or something like that. So I was scared for my life.
1: Yeah.
0: Yeah. Nothing happened, though, right? She was totally safe.
1: Oh,
0: I mean, obviously, you're still alive.
3: 100%.
1: Yeah, no, we were strapped into that Hummer. Like, we weren't going anywhere. Even if that bison charged you, there was nothing. Like, you were stuck in that Hummer. It would have just pierced your body. But luckily, I had you in between me and the bison, so I could use you as protection.
0: Perfect.
1: Like like armor.
0: Yeah.
1: Like a shield.
0: Yeah. You know, when
3: that's nice.
0: Faced with wildlife danger like this, there's only one thing to do, Anna.
1: Sacrifice your 17-year-old?
0: That and the buffalo stance, of course.
1: Okay. Well, I'm glad that you survived, and I'm glad you protected your family from the bison attack.
3: Thank you.
1: I just want to go on record. The bison did not attack. The bison stared at her down and then just put its head down and kind of just laid there. They were very cute, weren't they?
3: No.
1: Okay.
0: No.
1: All right.
0: No.
1: Okay.
0: Right. And you never know what they're going to do.
1: All right. Well, love you. Have a great day. Glad everything turned out well.
0: Glad you're alive.
1: Yep.
3: All right.
1: Cool. Bye, princess.
0: Don't
1: Bye.
0: Have a shattered femur
3: Bye.
0: Like that grandfather.
1: 1-800-330-9999. Your bison encounter. Just kidding. Your animal encounter. What happened to you when you went face to face with a wild animal?
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1: Are you headed on vacation this summer?
0: If you're one of those people who loves to take pictures of your meals, this is going to be right up your alley.
1: Well, your friends think you're weird, but we don't.
0: We want to see pics of your vacation foods. You know, part of traveling is that personality that the food brings. Tell us where you're visiting. Tell us why the meal is so awesome, and you'll be in the running to win a $500 DoorDash gift card.
1: You have all summer long to submit your pics at annaandraven.com. Is that a paella? Looks wonderful.
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1: The man that got flipped about 10 feet in the air, the grandfather at Yellowstone from the bison, is speaking out. He's doing well, but he said it wasn't the flip of the bison that got him. It was the landing.
0: Well, that's like a motorcycle crash. It's the same thing. It's not the fall that gets you. It's what you run into as you're sliding across the pavement.
1: Ironically, the day after that video went viral, we were scheduled for a bison tour, my family, on Catalina Island. And my daughter was like, no, we're not going. We sat. She was within 5 feet of that bison face to face. I had never seen her so scared in her life. Actually, we're going to, you know what? Let's put the video up. Of course, I'm filming the whole time and I'm giggling. We'll put the video up on our Instagram at Anna and Raven. But I'm sure you've got it too. Your wildlife animal encounter. What happened to you? 1-800-330-9999.

0: It's 93.5 The Bubble.
1: When animals attack, if you missed the video from the grandfather being tossed in the air at Yellowstone last week, good news, he's doing interviews saying that he's doing well.
0: Yeah, he's
1: alive. Recovering in a hospital. Ironically, I had scheduled my daughter, my whole family, on a bison tour the day after that video went viral, and my daughter was face-to-face with a bison. If you want to see that video, it's on our Instagram at Anna and Raven.
0: I'd be sure you were out to kill us. You know, when you encounter animals, Anna, you have no idea what's going to happen. They're just unpredictable. I encountered three French poodles yesterday, and they all tried to pee all around my legs because they got so excited when I saw them.
1: That means they like you. When dogs pee when they see you, that means they like you.
0: Yeah, but, you know, I like them to be a little bit more predictable, at least with their bladder anyways.
1: What was your wild animal encounter? 1-800-330-9999. Mary?
2: I was strapping my son into his car seat, and he saw, it wasn't a wild animal, it was a deer. And he said, "Look, Mommy, a reindeer." Turned around, and the reindeer was right behind me, staring at me. But he didn't do anything. He was just looking at me. But I was petrified. I thought he was going to

0: something.
1: Get in the car and buckle itself in.
2: Carjack you, basically. Now, they're scary, man, with those doll eyes, right? Like, you just see those black eyes there. In Disclosure Day, you know the aliens are coming because all the animals just show up and stare at you. It's creepy.
0: Look, Mommy, a reindeer.
1: lucky Santa Claus didn't show up.
2: Yeah. Broad daylight. I'm thinking like he's got rabies.
1: No.
2: Back up, Bambi. Back up.
1: Pam, when animals attack, what happened?
3: I have a small farm, and the horses were going crazy. My dogs were barking. It was early in the morning. In my bathrobe, I opened the door to go see what's happening, and my Yorkie got out and starts chasing something, and I look out, and she's chasing an ostrich.
2: Oh, wow.
3: So I go out, and I'm like yelling, Spike, which is the dog's name, get over here, and the ostrich turned and started chasing me.
2: Right. The ostrich wasn't affected by the Yorkie. I mean, they're so tiny. Oh. But you, it's like, okay, adversary, I'm about to take you out.
3: I'm a target. Right. Yes, so they're fast. They're big.
2: Oh, yeah.
3: And they kick out. So I was hauling butt. Thank goodness I'm a runner. And I ran around the house 4 or 5 times. I yelled to my wife to help me. She's laughing so hard she couldn't do anything. I said, open the door. So she opens the door. The Yorkie runs in. I think, great. And the Yorkie ran out the back door.
2: Oh, no.
3: This went on for about a minute and a half, 2 minutes, and I was just dying. And finally, we got inside and called DNR, and yes, people were releasing ostriches because they were no longer worth any money back then. So they were just turning them loose.
2: Can you imagine what a world?
3: It hung around the barn area for about 2 hours and then took off, but nobody would come get it.
2: That is terrible. You know, I mean, Anna, I don't know if you know this, but ostriches have talons on their feet. It can totally cut you wide open.
1: Ostriches are also terrifying.
2: Yeah. Oh, it'll kill you.
1: The way their legs bend, I don't know. I've never been okay with it.
3: And they pick straight out like 4 or 5 feet. They're huge.
2: Yes. They're very big and strong.
3: And, you know, I'm in the bathroom hanging onto my boobs because I'm well endowed and trying not to bounce all over the place. Yeah, it was quite a sight.
2: Thank you for sharing. Thanks for being with us. I'm glad you made it.
1: Pam. And glad the Yorkie.
3: Yeah, I love y'all's show. Thank you so much.
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1: They could be hot. They could be cold. Anna and Raven play Am I Close?
2: We were so close! So close.
3: Am I close? This is when you think you know about something, but in reality, you have no idea about the specifics. Producer Justin is here to teach you all about it. Justin, what are we learning about today?
1: Today, we are going to talk about a recent pop culture smash, big box office blockbuster, The Odyssey. One very particular element in there that you've probably heard of, the Trojan horse.
4: This is going to be easy.
1: Yeah, who did the Trojan horse? Why was it a horse? And how come we still talk about it all these years later?
3: Here's how it works. Raven and I each give our explanation, what we think, and then we ask producer Justin, are we close? Raven, 30 seconds on the clock. On your mark, get set, go.
4: Oh, well, the Trojan horse, it was a big deal because, you know, they used the horse to sneak into the city of Troy and then take over it. Everybody thought that they had been defeated there on the beach. They thought they burned the boats, but instead they used the pieces from these boats that they had sailed to this place to fight this war, to build this horse. Now, here's the thing. They could have lit that horse right on fire, but they were so appeased by the thought that it was a gift for the gods in some sort of way of being like, you guys kicked our butt, that they rolled it right into the city. Bad move, dude.
3: Time. Okay. All right, here we go. All I know about the Trojan horse is that it has to do with Latin and Greek mythology, one or the other or both. And I thought it was made of stone. I don't know why in my head I think that it's made of stone and it's on wheels that they pulled around and it was symbolizing something else, kind of like we are the... It's kind of like a god, but it was a god that was a horse and they wheeled it around to show their dominance. I still have 4 seconds and I don't know anything else about it, so I'm going to leave it at that. Mr. Justin, are we close?
1: You are both pretty close.
4: Okay. Okay.
1: Not bad.
3: That's shocking.
1: The horse was a sacred animal to the goddess Athena, who was on the Greek side during this entire conflict.
4: The Greeks were fighting the who's?
1: The Trojans.
4: Oh, of course.
1: In the city of Troy. Troy is in modern-day Turkey, or at least it was when it was still a civilization.
4: I love Turkey.
1: And, the Greeks and the Trojans fought there, and the Greeks had some gods on their side. The Trojans had others on their side. Mm. And Athena, one of the Greek gods, was on the Greek side during this conflict, and the horse was a sacred animal to her. So part of the ruse that when the Greeks sailed their ships away and they used some of the wood from the busted-up ships to build this statue, the ruse was that the Trojans thought the Greeks built this statue in appeal to Athena for a safe voyage home as they abandoned the conflict. So the Trojans said, we're going to take your statue and we're going to curry favor with Athena, who was against us, by honoring her in our city. And here comes the horse into the city. On wheels or dragged, either way.
3: It was on wheels? Was I right? It was on wheels?
4: I mean, in the movie, it was on wheels.
1: In some versions, there's wheels. In other versions, they drag.
3: But what happened in real life? We don't know. None of this happened in real life?
4: I mean, it was a long, long, long time ago.
3: We don't know for sure.
4: The battle itself did take place, right?
1: There were many battles on the site of where the excavations are, Turkey. So there's
4: no VHS tape, though, unfortunately.
1: Right. Never been evidence from any digs of an actual horse.
3: Okay.
4: But is that right?
1: Yes.
4: Oh, what a bunch of garbage then.
3: All mythology. You know, I don't want to sound like a fool because, you know, I was an English teacher for a long time. I even had a hard time distinguishing the difference between what is real, what is mythology, and what is actual history.
1: Right.
3: So we don't really know either. Am I getting that
1: correct? They're very mythologized. I'm sure a lot of it was put together from stories of actual conflicts.
3: Right.
1: But again, mythologized and kind of packaged in a way to spread down to future generations through the oral tradition so that people would know that they're

0: There were these conflicts, there were these fights, even though there might have been elements that were a little fantastical.
1: Did anybody find it strange that the gods were picking sides? Like, how many gods were there? Seems like there was a lot.
2: Many gods.
1: These gods just mind each other's business.
0: Many gods, no. But back then, no, it was not strange at all. You had a god on your side, or you didn't, and if you didn't, look out.
3: I want to go on record and say I still don't understand.

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1: I can't figure out, is it like the Scarlet Letter where everybody knows your business?
2: Say what?
1: Or do you want people to know you're single and looking to mingle?
2: When you're looking to meet people, right? Like, I think you got to put yourself out there.
1: Right, but put yourself out there publicly so the minute you walk out, everyone knows that you're single. That's what one country is doing. And I can't figure out if it's genius or just creepy. It's coming up next.

0: 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It's Anna and Raven in the morning on 93.5 The Bubble.
1: What if you could find love at a grocery store?
0: I love that idea.
1: Raven, I'm going to need some Finnish music. Very, very loud Finnish music.
0: Okay.
1: All right. What is happening in Finland that is not happening in America? Love. Raven, producer Sophia.
0: It seems like a blanket statement, but okay.
1: Let me be more specific.
0: Thank you.
1: Love at a grocery store.
0: Oh, okay.
1: Yeah.
2: I'm in a grocery store in Finland right now, and I've never seen anything like this.
1: What has she possibly seen at this Finnish grocery store?
0: What's she doing all over there all Americanized? She's like, I'm at a Finnish grocery store.
1: She was in Finland, Raven.
0: Okay, I guess.
1: It's another country far away.
0: All right.
1: Yeah.
2: Okay, they have these pink baskets, and it's not just special because they're pink. So it's a single basket that if you would like to find love at the grocery store, you can walk around with a pink basket.
1: Okay. They have special baskets. Yeah. You know, so you have like your carts.
0: Pink
1: and, you know,
0: in color.
1: The hand baskets. Mm-hmm. They're the hand baskets, but they're pink. And it's just for one reason and one reason only, Raven and producer Sophia.
2: And maybe that's how you find a husband.
1: Yeah.
2: So in Finland, you don't have to, you know, go out to the bar or the club to meet someone. You can just use a pink basket at the grocery store.
0: Show of hands. Yeah. Who hates the basket, by the way, over a cart? I mean, there is a cart, a carriage available with wheels.
1: Right.
0: I never go. Thank you, Sophia. Yeah, my wife always is like, we can just use a basket. And I'm like, who would ever do that in America?
1: I do it and I make a mistake every time because I go in for three things. Yeah. And the next thing I know, it's like my
0: arm weighs 40 pounds. Yeah. Right. You get a ring in your arm because it's like weighing down. But okay, but not it's not a problem over there in Finland.
1: No, because that's how you find love. Okay. You go in. I wonder, like, do you even go for actual groceries or do you go just to shop the guys?
0: Just
1: right?
0: Pick up the pink basket.
1: Yeah. So, Sophia, here's what I'm trying to figure out.
3: Yeah.
1: As a young single woman, would you want to do this? Do you think it's a good idea or a bad idea?
3: This is wild. I would never want to find love at the grocery store.
1: Why?
0: Is that right?
3: Because I go like with mix match shoes on and, and sweatpants. Like that is not my best look at all.
1: Wait a minute.
0: But wouldn't that mean like, you know, somebody that finds you at the grocery store, you know, accepts you for all that you are?
1: For the fact that you can't match your shoes?
0: In your pink basket?
3: No, I'm just saying that I go in like my worst state.
0: You don't want to be seen there.
3: I just want to be comfortable. I don't want to find love interact. At the grocery store.
1: Okay. See, here's the problem I have. And the minute I thought it, I got mad at myself. It attracts creepy guys.
3: Yeah.
0: It doesn't always have to do that.
1: Right.
0: How do we know that there's any creepy guys in Finland? I mean, I suspect that there are. But
1: I don't know. I feel like the
0: probably lower quotient than there is
1: in
0: here.
1: America.
0: Right?
1: I immediately thought Finnish guys are probably nicer than American guys. I don't know why.
3: I'm sure that's true.
1: Yeah.
0: Yeah.
1: But what if this was like a norm? Like that was a place that you go to pick up somebody? Because not everybody's comfortable at the bars. Not everybody's comfortable at the clubs. And this is a place to do it.
0: I think that, you know, back in the day, it was more like this. You go to wholesome places where you're doing your laundry, where you're doing your grocery shopping. On the other hand, being comfortable with, you know, walking around with a pink basket, I believe, also is directly proportionate to the desperation quotient.
1: Yeah.
0: Whatever your graph is.
3: Vulnerable.
0: Some days you may, you know, years, you'd be like, no way.
1: Yeah.
0: And then another day you'd be like, oh no, I need this.
1: Yeah.
0: I need this to happen.
1: I come up with a few ideas of places that should have dating signals. Your coffee shop, if you have a pink cup. So now you go sit down with your coffee cup, and you know that you're approachable, right?
3: I thought that was a good idea. You do that, right?
0: Okay.
1: How about like a gym towel? You go into the gym, because sometimes when you're at the gym, maybe you're feeling cute. You're feeling yourself. You're like, you know what? Give me one of those pink towels today. Let me see if I can get some. No?
3: I don't think so.
1: No?
0: Yeah, I'm not going to answer for women on that. Feels creepy.
1: Beach umbrella. Like you go to the beach. And you're with your girlfriends, and you're like, you know what? We're here to have a good time. And you put up your pink umbrella, and all of a sudden, like, the guys know, like, we can approach this umbrella.
3: I like it.
4: Me not working hard. Yeah, right. Picture that with a Kodak. Or better yet, go to town.

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2: 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Only one catch. She's coming with you. You're going to get the whole story. Then you'll decide who's right. Couples Court's coming up next.

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1: One couple.
2: At 28, he's still exactly the same.
3: I get what she's saying, and I mean, I'm not proud of it or anything.
1: One problem.
2: Marty is just one of those really picky eaters.
1: You decide the outcome.
2: I mean, I'm not going to not go out to eat with my husband, but I guess I don't really have a choice, so.
1: It's Couples Court on the Anna and Raven Show.
4: Every day, a couple joins us to let us know what their disagreement is about. And then it's up for you to decide who's right. Carrie and Sam. Carrie, what's happening?
5: So we're trying to plan our vacations for summer, and money has been a little bit tight, but we still managed. And I was thinking about, you know, and we talked, my husband and I, Sam, we talked about taking the kids to the mountain, just to a cabin, something chill, something fun. And then his mom had to step in and propose that we go to a resort in Key West, Florida, and she

0: basically it's inserting herself. So she's saying that she'll pay for everything, the whole trip, flights, accommodation, everything, but she has to be part of it, which is atrocious for me. I cannot fathom the idea of having to spend 2 full weeks with my mother-in-law.
1: So not a fan is basically what you're telling me here.
0: Not at all. No, she's extremely controlling to the point where one holiday, she sent us all these packages with clothes for my two kids. And she sent an email with an Excel sheet saying exactly how they had to combine the clothes for what day. Oh. That's the point of controlling that. It's insane.
1: Maybe she just loves to coordinate outfits. Sam, what's your side of this? What's up with your mom?
2: You know, I agree. Things are always a little up and down with our business. But, you know, especially on vacation, it's nice to splurge, you know, to have to pinch pennies even on vacation. It's no fun, especially for the kids. They're old enough to know, and I agree. My mom's the woman who must be obeyed, the little colonel. I mean, she's a manipulator, no doubt about it, but bite our tongues a little bit, let her shine for the good of the kids. I don't see the problem.
1: Okay, so how old are your kids?
2: They're 12 and 13.
1: I mean, and how often do you guys take a trip like this to, you know, you mentioned you were going to go to the mountains, a very different trip than it would be to go to a resort. How often do you guys go to a resort?
2: Well, last year, no, and not for several years.
1: Okay. So, I mean, obviously, you know, this would be a nice break for them. Listen, I think kids see what they see, Anna, right? And on the other hand, do they care at all, right? To them, in the memories, it was just a vacation that you guys took as a family. I don't know.
3: Carrie, did you say 2 weeks?
0: Yes, 2 weeks.
3: 2 weeks. That is, first of all, a very expensive trip and a very long trip to take with somebody you don't want to be on vacation with.
1: That is true. I mean, they're right. There's both sides. I mean, I don't think you need to be together every single moment once you're there. But obviously, it would be a lot to deal with. And traveling with somebody in a situation like that is not always all that fun. You think that she uses the kids as pawns? Is this something that she's going to parade about?
0: Yeah, 100%.
3: You haven't mentioned it to the kids, have you? Because would they have an opinion one way or the other?
0: No, not yet. We're still discussing.
2: They'd want to go, though, 100% if they hear about it.
1: Well, I'd want to go. You know, I'd be like, I'm just going to ignore her.
3: Sit at a resort for 2 weeks with grandma? Yeah. Like, sure. I don't even talk to grandma. I'll be on my phone the whole time.
1: Right. All sucking it up. A favor that's not really a favor, right? Do you do that?
3: Is your dad in the picture?
2: It would just be her, and she'd have her own room. But
3: okay. So would you take a free trip from your mother-in-law who, let's be nice about this, Carrie, you're not a big fan of, if you're going to give your kids an opportunity to travel somewhere that they haven't been before?
1: Couple score, 1-800-330-9999. Whose side are you on?

0: for you, I guess you moved on really easily.
1: 93.5 The Bubble.
2: The arguments are real. The verdict?
3: Well, that's on you.
1: It's Couples Court with Anna and Raven.
4: What if your mother-in-law offered to pay for a two-week vacation to Florida for you and your family? There was only one catch, though. She was coming with you.
5: Yeah.
4: That's exactly what's going on with Carrie and Sam. And Carrie can't stand her mother-in-law. I hate to even say it, but she says she's manipulative. And this is another way to show the kids that she, grandma's the best. Grandma to the rescue. She can afford to take us on vacation when mom and dad can't.
5: Well, you know, I mean, okay, all that stuff is hurtful. All that makes you upset. On the other hand, a lot of people have lived through it before. And when you've got a 12 and a 13-year-old who haven't been on vacation, like a real vacation ever, and you were going to offer them a few days up on a mountain or whatever versus this resort where they'll be able to hang out by the pool for 2 weeks, Sam says it's worth it. And who cares? Do the kids really care? Just if you can buy in and just, you know, live through it, it gives your kids an opportunity they wouldn't otherwise have.
4: What do you think? 1-800-330-9999. Stephanie, are you going on vacation with your mother-in-law?
6: Oh, absolutely not. I am on the wife's side. I have a mother-in-law situation that's quite similar. And, you know, the kids will remember the emotions. If the emotions are unhealthy, you can have so much fun no matter where you go. So I think they should have a fun family trip where they make loving, fun memories instead of, you know, the family strife that can really be something that upsets the kids long term.
4: Whose side are you on? 1-800-330-9999. It's a Couples Court.

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1: If you haven't been able to afford to take your children on an exotic trip ever, and your mother-in-law came in and said, well, I will take them to Key West for 2 weeks, but the only catch is that I'm coming with you. What would you say, especially if you did not have a very good relationship with your mother-in-law? Because Carrie says, nope, we'll take them up in the mountains for a couple days. That'll be our vacation. We're not letting her hold this trip over our heads.
0: Sam acknowledges the fact that his mother can be difficult at times, manipulative, sure, and definitely wants to do the hero thing with the kids. But at the same time, he acknowledges the fact that we don't get this opportunity. And it really is about the children getting away as much as us. I mean, I just think you put your sunglasses on and you try to ignore it. But I get it. A favor's not a favor if it's going to be hung over your head.
1: Whose side are you on? 1-800-330-9999.
2: I guess I could say I'm on the son's side, but I'm actually on both their sides. I think he should have a talk with his mom.

0: mom with his wife. Let her know you raised me to be the man I am because of your values. And we're raising our children the same way. And so we want them to learn that a gift is a gift and you appreciate it, but it shouldn't be held over anyone's head. Mm. That way they can just go and enjoy the vacation. No one feels guilty or bad.
1: Right, but then that doesn't change the fact that Carrie still has to stare at her face every day for 2 weeks.
2: Oh, well, you know, I mean, sometimes you got to get over it, right? I don't know. Thanks, Johnny. Thanks for the call.
1: Rosa, whose side are you on?
3: Oh, I'm on his side. I would go and take 2 vacations, one free and one in the mountains. Fine.
1: Now, you think like I think, Rosa. As much time away as possible. Yeah, let's go everywhere. Let's do it.
2: Thanks for the call.
3: Exactly.
2: Have a great day.
3: If I can get a nice vacation for free, why not, you know?
2: I'm not sure I'm quite as upset about the grandmother being the hero either. Like, what's the big deal with that? And Raven, what do you think?
4: Yes, I think they should go. The wife needs to suck it up. The mother-in-law is always going to be the mother-in-law. She's going to be there. But this is a one-time opportunity for the kids. I remember I take my kids on vacation every year, and the kids, they never forget it. So the kids don't work, don't think about the family, the adults, whatever.
2: Carmen, tell us, what do you think about this? Whose side are you on today?
5: You know, I think there's a way to split this and compromise. You know, take a week vacation with grandma. It's a great way for the kids to bond and have some time with grandma and experience something that they haven't. But on top of that, then after that, take a week up in the mountains without grandma to detox. So why not both?
2: So a reset then. Yeah. I do like the idea of extended getaways.
5: Yep.
6: The verdict is in. Jury foreman, what are the results?
1: Sam, our audience agreed with you today. It's too good of an opportunity to pass up, and it's too many memories that your children will make. Now, granted, Carrie, you may not have the happiest memories of it, but sometimes, as you know, you have to just suck it up for the happiness of your children.
7: I know enough about life that you don't want to pass up a chance like that.
2: You know, listen, it's a pain. It's not going to be fun at plenty of moments there, Carrie. But if I was you, I would just go shopping. That's what I'd do. I'd go out, right? Take your own time while you're down there. They're going to be in perfectly safe conditions.
1: Easier
2: go down there and make
1: done.
2: The best of it yourself,
1: yeah.
2: Right?
1: Yeah, well.
8: I mean, obviously, it's a great trip for the kids. And I think it's one of those things where I just have to sacrifice my own sanity for the sake of them getting to live a great experience. And I'll just make sure to have my AirPods on and blast music while she's talking to me. Just try to avoid her and try to avoid any sort of conflict.
2: Right.
1: It's so terrible to go on vacation, though, with people you have tension with. So I my heart does go out to you, Carrie. I know that it's not going to be easy, but for the kids.
2: Mm-hmm.
1: Yep.
2: Order food while you're poolside. 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
1: I highly recommend pina coladas with floaters.
2: I had
1: several of those. All right. If you have a problem, too, send an email. 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They put that rum right on the top.
2: Yes. No, I've seen it.
1: Yeah.
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1: It was Saturday night. After our flight had been delayed for the last 8 hours, I'm sitting on the floor at LAX. Dakota, my 7-year-old, is asleep on my lap. And I'm tired, and I don't know what to do. Mm. And all of a sudden, here comes the text that our flight has been canceled.
0: Nice.
1: So I say to my husband, all right, well, go to the gate people and find out when we can rebook and reschedule.
0: That's fun.
1: They come back and they say, Tuesday afternoon.
0: Good luck.
1: What? Wow. JetBlue, are you serious? You know, here's the thing about vacations. It's like you're always excited and you're always looking forward to them. And truthfully, so my daughter is a patient at the Food Allergy Institute in Long Beach, California. So we have to go out there every 10 weeks for her treatments. So it's not really necessarily a vacation, but we try to make it fun for my family every time we have to go.
0: Well, that's a smart thing to do.
1: Yep. And when they... The worst part about vacations, I would have to say, is when you come home to a disaster or when you have problems getting home, when your flights are delayed, your flights are canceled, because now you have all this unexpected planning that you have to do.
0: Well, you'd like to, you know, kind of ease back into your regular life and think that, oh, well, I'm so relaxed and I'm so recharged. And instead, you know, they've heaped something extra on your plate at that moment. And that changes the whole thing.
1: Yeah. And I feel bad because the people we checked every flight. There was no flights that were going to bring us home that night.
0: Yeah.
1: And there were no flights that were going to bring us home yesterday either. And I was panicked. And then I overheard the couple next to us that they had found an American Airlines flight that was flying about 3 hours away from where we live. And I said, you know what? Book it. Book it. I go, I'd rather we get within 3 hours of our home than where we are now.
0: I mean, why do you feel bad? It's not like you stole their seats.
1: No, I did.
0: Oh.
1: They're on the phone with
0: and they're like, wait a minute, what? There's a flight.
1: And I said to Paul, I go, okay. He was so fast on the American Airlines app. I felt so bad for that family.
0: Oh,
1: but
0: that's
1: we took the last 4 seats on that flight.
0: Well, you know, I mean,
1: I was like, I have to go to work on Monday. And Paul's like, everybody has to go to work on Monday.
0: I was going to say, nobody in that couple had to work yesterday. You know what? We got back from a break ourselves yesterday. And listen, you know, bedtime, same thing. It's about 8, 9 o'clock around my house. And I'm sitting on the couch and all of a sudden I heard a pop. And I thought it was just fireworks, somebody in my neighborhood doing something crazy. But the house behind my direct neighbor's house, like across the street from us, it went up in flames yesterday. Thank God everybody's okay.
1: You're right.
0: To find out after. But I mean, it was very scary, number one. And it was close proximity. There are huge chunks of ash that fell all over my house and backyard. And that's not a terrible thing, right? I mean, again, you know, for us, it was an easy situation for us. But all the bedroom windows were open.
1: Mm.
0: So we were

0: we're like ready for bed, and then our master bedroom completely smoked out.
1: Yeah.
0: So we had to like move ourselves into the guest room last night with the dogs, with our clothes, all this stuff, try and fumigate the bedroom. And it just changes the entire routine. Not to mention it's a queen size bed versus a king. And I hate that mattress.
1: Oh, my husband and I. My husband and I sleep on a queen size bed every night.
0: Oh, no. We're rolling into each other. No, each other. Not fun.
1: I like that. You know, it's funny. Whenever you come home and there's a vacation disaster, you come home to it. It's like it ruins everything. And I think everybody's got that story. That story of what went wrong when on the way home or when you got home from vacation. What happened to you? 1-800-330-9999.

Everyone wanna act like they important, but all that mean nothing when I saw my door, yeah. Everyone counting on me, drop the ball.

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2: Your vacation disaster. It's like the worst. When you're so excited to go away, you have a great trip, and then you come home to a disaster. Something happened at the house. My flight got canceled on Saturday. JetBlue didn't want to fly me home till Tuesday. I was like, are you serious right now?
3: For your own safety, ma'am.
2: Oh, my God.
3: For your own safety.
2: It was frantic to get my family home yesterday. It was 36 hours of travel. How about that?
3: I'll never forget. I had a friend when we were growing up. His family would never go on vacation. One of those, an Italian family, they would never go on vacation, always working. And they went to Italy. So they were gone one time for 3-4 weeks. They came back and their laundry, which was on the second floor of a 4-story condo, burst.
2: Yeah, no.
3: And it destroyed the entire house.
2: No, I had that happen to me. It didn't destroy the whole house. We were in Mexico on vacation. Hayden was little. I think she was like 2 or 3 years old.
3: Yeah.
2: And we came home. We walked in the front door. I said, "What's that smell?" Because you know it's a

0: smell.
1: Yeah.
0: Right?
1: Well, I mean, something's off. Right?
0: We lived in a condo. The second floor, the washing machine had, I guess it exploded. I don't know what happened.
1: Yeah.
0: And it was coming through our dining room, like the ceiling. It was coming through.
1: That's what happened when theirs. It dropped through.
0: Well, this one didn't. It didn't drop through, but it was a huge hole.
1: Did.
0: It was like halfway through. I was like,
1: no.
0: I was like, well, this stinks. Now what are we going to do?
1: Don't walk underneath it.
0: No, no. So I did what any logical adult would do. I called my dad.
1: Yeah.
0: I was like, Dad.
1: Close the door, walk back out.
0: What was your vacation disaster? 1-800-330.

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1: Vacation disasters, you know what it's like. You get home and something has gone terribly wrong, or you're traveling home and you've had a great time and now something is going to ruin it. I had my flight canceled on Saturday. JetBlue said, we can't rebook you till Tuesday. Mm. It was frantic for me to find a flight home to get my family back.
0: Yeah, that's like the bottom dropping out. There was a fire in my neighborhood when we got back from a break recently, and it removed our ability to sleep upstairs in our house. Obviously, it could have been worse. Thank God nobody was hurt.
1: Your vacation disaster, you came home, and what did you find? 1-800-330-9999.
2: We didn't even get to return before the disaster hit. We were in Jamaica. We were in the airport waiting for our flight. My husband comes over and tells me they're canceling all the flights. We were there the day the air traffic controllers decided to go on strike.
0: Oh, nice.
2: Shutting down the island as everyone's scrambling to find hotels and places. We ended up having to stay. I mean, it was Jamaica, so it wasn't too bad.
0: Right.
2: We used to stay there for an extra, three nights or something.
0: Mm. Yeah.
2: So, and I had to call into work.
0: Yeah.
2: And I was like, hey, I'm stuck in Jamaica. They're like, Jamaica, Queens? I'm like, no, the island of Jamaica.
0: Right.
1: Yeah. But here's the worst part is like, cause we ended up having to spend another night there at the airport hotel and whatever. It's like, when you're ready to come home, you're ready to come home.
0: Oh, of
1: course. So then when you figure out, like, no, I'm not getting home for another day or two, like, that stinks because your mindset is already, you've got to wash your laundry, you got to get back to work.
0: Yeah, it's not like you spent that day playing shuffleboard and making dinner reservations.
1: Right.
0: You were dealing with this inconvenience the whole time.
1: Yeah.
0: On the other hand, when it was over, give me a Mai Tai and find me on the beach, and I'll see you in 2 days.
1: Andrew, you got back from vacation, and what happened?
3: So I have this garden. I love this garden. I grow my own vegetables. It provides me with everything I need to make a salad in the summer. But one time I was going on vacation, and I have this chicken wire fence that I use to keep the bunnies out. And I was trying to set up this automatic sprinkler system, but I forgot to close it again. And when I got back, I had no garden.
0: Oh, they just ate it all?
1: They ate it. Yeah.
0: It's the circle of life.

0: But it's so disappointing when you spend so much time on a garden and you really pour your heart and soul into it, and then you something like that happens, and you're like, that deer just showed up and crushed all my dreams.
1: It's crazy. Alicia's doing a lot of planting and a lot of tending to plants now, and there's gardening in the future and all sorts of flowers over the place, and she hated everything that we had to keep alive before, and now it's like a whole nurturing side of her.
0: My husband's been working hard, and there's a couple things that have died, and I've been very sad to have to report it to him.
1: Oh.
0: You know, because I have to tell him, be like, hey, that bush is dead, and he'll be, you know, he's like, why? I don't
1: know. Right, go out and talk to him. We tried so hard.
0: I'm like, I don't
1: he's like, it's not dead yet. We're still trying.
0: And it's one of those things where there's nothing I can say at that moment that makes it better. So I was like, of course,
1: you just have to sit with him.
0: I say the stupidest thing possible. I go, do you remember to water it?
1: Why? Why would you say that?
0: He's like, of course I remember to water it. It's been raining for 4 days.
1: Like, yeah. There's sometimes you are my work sibling, and right now you sound just like my work wife.
0: Yeah.
1: It's the exact type of thing she would say.
0: Well, you know, it was a question at the time, but turns out he watered it, or he claimed to.
1: We don't know. With him in silence and maybe pat his hand.
0: Yeah.
1: Like, be like, you know.
0: Well, I asked him, like, well, when are you going to move it? Like, are you going to take it out?
1: And you immediately want it, like, destroyed at that point.
0: It's right in the front of the house.
1: Just remember, it's in a better place now.
0: Is it? Vacation disaster. You came home to what? 1-800-330-9999.

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1: You know when you walk into your house after you get back from vacation and it has that smell?
2: Mm.
1: You're like, wait a minute.
2: Something's wrong here.
1: Is there something wrong or is this what we smell like and we just don't realize
2: time.
1: It? We, all the time. Like our house stinks. You don't even know, right?
2: Yeah. Either way, there's a problem.
1: Right, exactly. I had that smell when I walked into my home late last night. Like we had been gone for a few days and it had that musty, gross smell. And then what it turned out was that I had left a whole bunch of fruit on the counter. So there was also fruit flies. That was exciting.
2: Gross.
1: In the grand scheme of things, not a bad thing to come home to from vacation. The 36-hour flight delay and having to be rebooked, that was a problem. Yep. But there's vacation disasters that you have to deal with all the time. You know, like when you get home from vacation and you're still on that high of
2: yes.
1: being happy and being
2: I'm relaxed.
1: Great.
2: I'm yes. good. Look, I'm going to be so much more complete this week. And then wait a minute.
1: And then there's a disaster.
2: Something for you to deal with here that puts you not only just not ahead, now you're behind again.
1: Right. What was yours? 1-800-330-9999.

0: Wake up and feel good. It's 93.5 The Bubble.
1: They said, ma'am, we can't get you on another flight for 3 days. And I was like, no.
0: Yeah, right at that moment, you want a volcano at that counter, but you realize that's not going to help you.
1: Right. You know, your vacation disaster, it's either something that happened on the way home that completely ruined your trip, or when you walked in the door, something bad happened. What happened to you? 1-800-330-9999. Nina.
2: Yeah, it was when my puppy was like about a year old at this point. And we had hired a dog sitter to come over twice a day, walk her, feed her, all of that. But she just destroyed the entire apartment. Anything that was within her reach was chewed on or pulled apart. It was an absolute disaster. Apparently, the dog sitter just thought we lived in that state of disarray.
1: Mm. Oh, gosh, there is nothing I can't stand more than leaving Lila behind when we go on vacation, my rescue dog. Because she has so much anxiety.
0: Right.
1: So it's, you
0: know, all these little things.
1: She went through a period where she just ate all the trim and the baseboards in my house. I thought my husband was going to lose his mind.
0: Barkley did that one time. We put him in a bathroom one time when he was a puppy. He was very tiny. It was a big bathroom. Don't look at me like I made him a prisoner. We went out for 3 hours. We came back. He had ate half the trim.
1: Yeah.
0: Never put him in a room again after that.
1: Yep.
0: And it didn't become a problem, but I mean, our dogs, same thing. They have all these little things, these little nuances, these little needs, and they're high anxiety dogs, and one's got medical issues. The list, the paperwork to go away for a night, it's like 4 pages.
1: Right.
0: It's a lot to put on somebody.
1: You never know what your pets are going to do when you're not home.
0: That's true.
1: For sure. Jason, you came home from vacation, and it was a disaster. What happened?
3: Came home and found the freezer door had been left cracked open.
0: Oh. I have this in the garage fridge. It's a drawer on the bottom of the freezer, and if it's not closed the right way, you'll get an ice line there. So you can't tell when you're looking at it. You can't tell whatsoever. And if you're not, like, paying attention to the fact that the fridge is just constantly running, you won't know. So what happens is it just keeps working, trying to bring itself down to cold temperature, and it will, but the whole thing freezes up.
1: Mm.
0: So then you got to defrost the whole fridge, let it out. It's a mess.

0: Yes.
1: Did you lose everything in the freezer?
2: So, yeah, I lost my my home roasted family ham. Mm.
1: Oh.
0: Bye.
1: Rest in peace, ham.
0: Yep.
1: Yeah.
0: If it's me, I walk in, there's a couple items where I'm just like, are you sure? This one, I feel like we could still.
1: Oh, there's so many times where I'm like, this seems fine.
0: Right.
1: I'm like, it's only been like 48 hours.
0: Yeah, it's only been off for 2 days. It was probably cold the first 24 of that.
1: That steak, I probably spent $20 on it. No way. Right. We're going to eat it tonight.
0: Right. Fire up the grill.
1: Kiara, how about you? Came home from vacation. It was a disaster.
3: Okay, so this was a person. My ex was passed out on my couch with empty beer cans everywhere. He tried to cook. It was just a mess. And it was my fault. I forgot to change the door code. He was trying to explain. He missed me and all of that stuff. But my house was a wreck. Like, why are you trying to cook in my house?
0: Yeah, let's call the police.
1: And what's he doing in your house? Yeah. Like, that's terrifying. You walk in your door, you don't expect to see anybody, and you're your deadbeat ex on your couch.
0: Yeah.
3: Exactly.
0: Some of those things you got to see before it happens, right?
3: Yeah, a ring.
0: All right. I hope we're thinking about dating a different type of individual since then. I think that's, you know, a good choice, absolutely. Right? Yeah.
3: Absolutely. Yeah, I'm getting a ring cam, too.
1: Ring cam's a good idea. Also, change locks. I hope you did that.
3: Yeah.
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6: There's two kinds of people. When you see a confrontation happening in a public setting, there's the kind of person that basically takes out the popcorn because they just can't wait to watch what's going to happen next. You're like, oh, here we go. Here we go.
7: Active participant is the other person, I'm guessing, right?
6: No, Raven. No? The other person is the one that like gets uncomfortable and you're like, oh, no, what's going to happen here? I have to remove myself from the situation, you know? I was a little bit of both at the Dollar Tree the other day because I watched a confrontation take place, but normally I would run out because I was on fire.
7: Sure.

0: This is 93.5 The Bubble.
1: It was a confrontation at the Dollar Tree. And normally, I would immediately remove myself from a situation, leave my items, walk out of the store because I don't want to be part of any confrontation.
0: I mean, it depends on how crazy of a confrontation are we talking about here. Right. You're at the dollar store. First off, what were you there for?
1: There's certain things.
0: There's only things that you can get there.
1: Yeah, there's certain things that I buy at the dollar store. And I spend a lot of time at the dollar store for whatever reason.
0: Sure.
1: But wrapping paper, tape. Greeting cards,
0: gift bags,
1: anything birthday party or party related.
0: They used to do the balloons there, too.
1: Ours still does balloons.
0: Okay, yeah. So that's the good spot for balloons.
1: Right.
0: Okay, yep.
1: Speaking of which, I had 6 balloons in my hand at the time.
0: who would involve you in a confrontation if you have 6 balloons?
1: No, here's the thing. Nobody actually works at our Dollar Tree, I'm convinced. Because there's like 7 different registers, but there's nobody ever somebody there. And then you have to look around and you're like, hello?
0: I feel like that's universal. So we've set the scene here now. You're at the Dollar Tree.
1: And
0: you have 6 balloons.
1: There are 3 people ahead of me in line. Uh-huh. And there is a gentleman.
0: So you could be there all day.
1: Of course. And I'm not giving it up because am I going to buy wrapping paper for $1.25? Which
0: right.
1: not a dollar anymore. So the guy behind me starts loudly complaining. I don't understand why this place has got to be like this. We got nobody to work at this place. And here's the thing.
0: Why has it got to be like this?
1: Right. And everybody in line, myself included, agrees. Right? Like, why can't we find more people to work here? But we get it. This is a problem.
0: But you don't say it.
1: No.
0: You know, you're not saying it verbally. You're not agreeing with him out loud going, yeah, I know.
1: No, of course not.
0: Okay.
1: You know me. I'm like, eyes to the floor. Don't say a word. Don't make eye contact.
0: Yeah. Hopefully this stops.
1: Right. And he gets louder and louder. Mm. And the woman comes out of aisle 6, who's just another customer. And she's like, why don't you shut your mouth? It's none of your business what's happening here. If you don't want to shop here, don't shop here. So now I'm like, what's going to happen? You know, like,
0: right?
1: And it's part of me would normally just walk out, be like, nope, I'm out. You know, because it's like, now was this going to get louder?
0: Yeah. But you have the balloons in your hand.
1: At this point, that lady spent like a half hour blowing up these 6 balloons. Like, I got to hold on to them and wait.
0: Yeah.
1: So all of a sudden, a manager comes from the back, which who even knew there was a manager? And if there was a manager, why wasn't she working a register? I don't know.
0: They were busy. They were in the back. She comes from the back.
1: Right. And she says, this is the Dollar Tree. You can't complain at the Dollar Tree about waiting in line. And I smile because I kind of agree with her.
0: Sure.
1: You can't complain. You're at the Dollar Tree. They're doing the best they can. And I thought about it. I go, there's just some things in life.
0: Yeah.
1: You can't complain about. You can't.
0: I read a great quote recently that Keith Urban said, and apparently he said it to Lainey Wilson, and he said that there's no crying on the yacht. Like when they ask her, like, are you tired? I know you're working. You're doing all these shows. And he's like, we live a dream life, so you can't be upset. My wife would tell me that I can't complain if I go to somebody else's barbecue and I don't like the way they make their potato salad.
1: Pasta
0: salad, like I have to keep that to myself. She's told me that.
1: Who are you going to complain to? The person that made it?
0: I don't know. I mean, there should at least be some salt and pepper options out here. Is there nutmeg? Is there no nutmeg or paprika in the house? Do we not have any mustard?
1: You want me to get real for a second?
0: Yeah.
1: I got an email from a listener who had won concert tickets.
0: Yeah.
1: And they were mad about the seats.
0: Oh, yeah.
1: They were so mad about the seats.
0: Sure. They should take that up with you.
1: That's what I said. I don't know. I have nothing to do with where you're sitting at the concert.
0: Personally,
1: I'm so sorry.
0: You designated the seats, so they definitely should bring that complaint to you.
1: And I was like, I'm so sorry you're unhappy. I'm like, there's really nothing we can do about the seating. But I'm thinking in my head, these tickets are selling on StubHub for like $250 each. Go sell the tickets
0: if you don't want
1: to go.
0: Right.
1: Go if you want. If you don't, I don't care. You want them. Do whatever you want with them.
0: Yeah, you can't complain there.
1: There's some things in life you just can't complain about. You know what? Let's count down the top 5. 1-800-330-9999. What do you think they are?
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1: There's just some places you can't complain. You can't.
0: It's funny, though, when people bring them up, you're kind of like, oh, well, I have complained there once. You know, or you're like, well, that has been inconvenient at one point or another.
1: I watched this man. He was outraged at the Dollar Tree because, you know, there's nobody working. So there's this one register open. There's a million people in line. It's taking forever because everything costs a dollar. You got to scan everything individually. And he's loudly complaining that a woman came out from an aisle and started yelling at him. And then the manager came out from the back and said, you can't complain. It's the Dollar Tree.
0: I mean, the fact that he phrased it as, I don't understand why this place got to be like
1: this. Why it's got to be like this? I'm like, I'm just standing there with my six.
0: I'm like, oh,
1: holding
0: boy.
1: A wrapping paper and like six balloons. And I'm like, I don't know why it got to be like this. I have no idea.
0: You know what I get there? I get the big spatula spot when I'm going camping. Stuff that I know is just going to melt over the fire anyways, and I'll never need it after that. But I do go there for that.
1: Let's count down. It's the top 5 places, the situations you just can't complain. You got to keep your mouth shut.

0: things that I've got.
1: It's Anna and Raven on 93.5 The Bubble.
2: There's some places you just can't complain. I was in the middle of a confrontation at the Dollar Tree between a manager and a customer because he was complaining that the lines were too long. And she said, you can't complain here. It's the Dollar Tree.
1: Yeah, that makes sense to me. Mm-hmm. I think that you can't complain when somebody is offering you assistance. Even if you don't like the way that they're necessarily doing it, you have the option to say no at the beginning, right? Like if somebody pulls over and is helping you change a flat tire, you can't tell them they're doing it in a way you don't prefer.
2: That's right. What are the top five things that you cannot complain about no matter what? 1-800-330-9999. Lindsay, number five.
3: I'm going to say anywhere you're getting something for free. If it's free, don't complain about it. Just take it and be happy with it.
2: I used to have a co-host, though. I agree with you. But I used to have a co-host. When people would call to complain into the show, he would say, you don't have to pay your radio bill this month. And it used to infuriate me. You could have, Raven, knowing me, what that must have, like, every time he said that to a listener, I wanted to die inside.
1: It feels disrespectful.
2: Right.
1: I guess they're doing it to protect themselves. But yeah, I don't like that either.
2: No. No. Okay, number four, places you can't complain. Bob.
4: Salvation Army. Come on, they're rehabbing. It's mostly discarded items. I mean, it's an elaborate yard sale. Just go with the flow. If you find something, you find something.
1: If you're at the thrift store, right, don't be complaining.
2: Right.
1: I mean, if you don't know what you're looking at, if you don't know if something's a find, then don't be in there acting like you're some sort of estate person who understands these things, because you're not, right?
2: That's
1: looking for the lunchbox that's going to make you a millionaire and mad when you don't find it. Why don't you just enjoy that cool 1978 pleather vest they got over there? That thing is dope.
2: Places you can't complain at. Angela, number three.
5: A movie theater. So one of my biggest pet peeves when I go to the movies, which I haven't done for a while, so it's really nice to be back in the theater, is people talking. I hate loud people in the movie theater. But if I complain, then I'm just adding to the rudeness and to the noise. So I just sit there and stew in anger at the people that are talking about what's going to happen next or laughing or screaming or whatever they're doing. A movie theater. It shouldn't be happening in the first place, and it drives me crazy.
1: I tend to agree. You can't complain at the movie theater anymore. You're only wasting 10 minutes of your time walking out there and telling management.
2: And they're not going to do anything. And what are they going to do?
1: They're not going to do anything.
2: Right.
1: Nobody does anything about anything going on at the movies now. Let it go.
2: Yeah.
1: Hey, Jay, tell us, what is something that you can't complain about?
6: A crowded gym.
1: A crowded gym.
2: Yeah.
1: Everybody's getting healthy. They're all doing their best. Isn't that exactly what they built this building for?
6: Exactly. It's not your personal gym. Mm-hmm. If it's crowded, too bad. Go build your own gym at your house. Nobody cares if you don't like that it's crowded.
2: Right. Go play.
6: Like, what do you think people are here for?
1: Right, right. Jay, can I complain, though, however, about the fact that the old men just continue to walk around naked in the locker room for hours, even though they're done working out?
6: Yes, you can. Okay. Yes, you can.
2: Jay, can you? Absolutely. I also mentioned that Raven hasn't stepped foot in a gym in at least 13 years.
1: Oh, yeah. It's been a while.
2: Yeah.

0: Tell us, what's the number one thing you can't complain about?
1: So I was thinking about it. I think funerals, I think you can't complain about. I mean, you can't bring the person back to life, and you just got to go there, pay your respects, listen to the speeches, and just be a good to witness.
0: Steve, let me just clarify here. I mean, I think you can be sad, right, Anna? We can't complain that the person is dead.
2: Why is he dead? Gosh.
0: I mean, we can't say it like that. It's a simple rephrase, I think. You can't complain about the sermon. That makes sense. Or the length of the line. Definitely can't complain.
2: You can't complain about the line.
0: What about the spread after? The layout at the after party.
2: No, you can't complain about the food they offer you at the after party at the funeral.
0: Complain that they're actually dead, though.
2: No, you can't complain about anything at a funeral. That is the number one thing. You're right.
0: Well done, Steve.

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1: You got a secret place? You know what I'm talking about? You know, like when you find a website that seems a little shady but turns out to be absolutely awesome? Or a store that plenty of people know about, but when you find it, you're like, how have I not been shopping here all these years?
2: Yeah.
1: Yeah, Cardi B found one, and it made me giggle that she had never walked in the door at one of these. It's coming up next.

0: This is 93.5 The Bubble.
1: You know that feeling when you find a store or a website that's awesome, and even though everybody else kind of knew about it, you had no idea existed, and you think you found something?
0: When you hear people talk about things excitingly, you think it's just something else run-of-the-mill. When you get there and you land and you're like, this is actually dope, it's a different feeling.
1: Yeah, that's what happened to Cardi B.
2: I've been rich for too long, guys. I ain't know nothing about no Five Below.
1: She'd been rich too long. She had no idea Five Below existed.
0: Oh, yeah.
1: She walked in the door. She was like, wait a minute.
2: My daughter was so fiend out to come to Five Below. I never been here before, but now I see why. Oh, I'm gagging. I've never been before. This ain't nothing like 99 cent store.
1: Nope. Not like the 99 cents.
0: No, it's so much more lifelike and bright inside there. When you go in Five Below, if you haven't experienced it before, there's beach balls and brightly colored items.
1: You know, it's funny.
0: Raven, you got your own registers. You don't have to wait for anybody.
1: Producer Sophia, producer Justin. Five Below is one of my least favorite stores. But I think it's because the kids get so much junk. They walk in there and everything is supposed to be under $5. It's not anymore. It's another one of those stores that has things that are $10 and
0: they
1: more.
0: Had to bring it up.
1: Oh, but man, there is a lot of junk in our cart when we have to leave. Anytime we pass one, they're like, can we go in? I'm like, okay. You know?
0: I'm just going to say it. Cardi B, though, she's like my spirit animal. I love that every time she comes across something, it's like the item has just been invented right there for her at that moment.
1: I'm like, is she being paid by Five Below? Or, and I don't even know. I genuinely
0: probably
1: have no
0: not.
1: Idea. What was the place that you found, the website or the store that everybody else knows about it, but when you walked in, you're like, oh, wait a minute. I had no idea this existed.
0: But you know I'm back on Temu. Like, all of a sudden, like, yeah. I don't know what's going on here. I just opened it up. Doesn't it look like I just won something at a casino?
1: Uh-huh.
0: It's just another promotion where they want me to sign up and go ahead and order some other items. But I am back on Temu right now. I got on there yesterday, and I ordered 100 of these LED glow sticks for the kids' wedding. And then I ordered randomly another one of those garage lights because I was just like, it's cool, and I'm going to get one of those.
1: I thought we canceled Temu, no?
3: Yeah.
1: No.
3: You always have 200% off every time you open the
1: app.
0: Exactly. It's true.
1: Yeah.
0: It's true.
3: It's scary.
0: I do have that.
1: Sophia, you got like a secret place that you go and you think like, oh, everybody knows about it, but when you learned about it, you were like, this is legit.
3: I swore I founded Aldi or Aldi, Aldi's, however you pronounce it.
0: Mm-hmm.
3: When I first went to that store, and still to this day, where else can you get a bag of chips for 89 cents?
0: Yeah.
3: Family size.
0: What's your favorite Aldi item and what's an item you can't get at Aldi?
3: Their sourdough is my favorite item, but the only thing is it goes bad in 37 minutes.
0: Yeah.
3: So you have to eat the loaf.
1: In the car.
0: I won't get the chicken.
3: Yes.
0: Any meat from Aldi I won't get, but I'll tell you what, the chips, the mayonnaise,
3: yeah.
0: The mayonnaise is banging at Aldi.
3: Everything is so good.
1: Yeah.
0: Really good.
3: Now everyone knows about it, so my little store is gone.
1: Justin, how about you?
4: I like restaurant supply stores.
1: Ah.
4: So you go in and they're all wholesale, but they have your pots, your pans, your flatware, your cutlery. They have a knife section. So anything where
0: I can
4: go. He
0: likes a good knife section.
4: I do like a good knife section. Anywhere where I can go browse for like kitchen equipment. That's kind of wholesale. And these places, there's never too many people in there.
1: No, because you have to buy everything in bulk and it's big. Like, if you need 600 pounds of shrimp, that's your place.
0: Right.
1: My dad spends a lot of time there.
4: But if you need a stainless steel pan, you can get one for like $45 because you're not paying retail prices.
1: Have you guys been on Quince yet? Quince?
0: No. I can't say that I have.
1: It's Quince. Stylist Lauren, she texted me. She's like, buy these. And it was a few years ago. And there's they're cashmere sweaters for like $49. And I was like, this site's not real.
0: Doesn't feel real.
1: Oh, it's amazing and it's legit. 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It's all luxury items at discount.

0: But it's real.
1: Quits.
0: Good.
1: Go.
0: Yeah, those are all our top hits. If you have any, text them to us so we can share the love. 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
2: Did you see that video that went viral last week of the grandfather at Yellowstone?
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2: Oh, he...
3: Way to do it.
2: That bison tossed him like 8 feet in the air.
3: Yeah.
2: Yeah, he's speaking out now. And you know who else is speaking out? My daughter. Because the day after that video went viral, I took her on a bison tour.
3: Wait,
2: I'm not sure. Yeah, I don't know.
3: Why would you do that?
2: I didn't know what was going to happen.
3: Why would
2: I had no idea. Complete coincidence. A strange one at that.

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1: When animals attack. If you haven't seen the bison charging at a grandfather and flipping him into the air at Yellowstone, take a minute today and Google it.
0: I mean, that is an amazing piece of video there. I remember seeing that on the beach. And here's the thing is I'm watching it. Grandfather attacked by bison is the headline. And for a while, he gives that bison a run. Like, I think he's going to be able to juke him. I think he's going to be able to dodge him. But that bison doesn't give up.
1: So he's recovering the grandfather in the hospital right
0: now. But he is.
1: And he did an interview talking about what happened.
2: We saw the bison, and he was down. He wasn't showing aggression or anything like that until it picked a target. That target happened to be me.
1: Right.
2: They moved faster than you could ever imagine.
0: Yeah.
2: He just kept coming, and he was more aggressive. And as soon as he got off that tree, he launched me in the air. I didn't get bruises from him launching me in the air. It was the landing that became the problem.
1: Right, because he was like 8 feet in the air.
0: It was like a matador, man, where he just grabbed him by that horn and just flipped him. I mean, it was at least 8 feet in the air.
1: He was
0: way up there and, you know, head over or pot or whatever they call it, man. He went head over heels. It was wild.
1: Ironically, way before that
0: video. I can't believe he's alive.
1: way before that video went viral, I had booked my family for a bison tour on Catalina Island for
0: our
1: getaway.
0: Who does this?
1: Yeah. So I guess the irony is ridiculous. A long time ago, they brought some bison to this island for a movie shoot. The bison ran away and made bison babies, and now they all live on this island. Now, Hayden.
0: That's crazy.
1: It is crazy. Hayden, my teenager, was terrified because she had just seen the video, and she's like, Mom, we're going on a bison tour? I'm like, listen, they're non-refundable. We're going on a tour.
0: we're
1: going
0: to do this.
1: And she was in the seat that was closest to the bison. Hayden, how far do you think that bison was from you?
3: It was like 5 feet away from me.
1: Yeah. And when you locked eyes with it, even though I specifically said don't lock eyes with the bison, how did you feel?
3: It was terrifying.
1: Right.
0: Is bison the same thing as, like, I know you're not supposed to stare a dog in the face, right?
1: I don't know what the rules were.
0: Right. Do bison smell fear?
1: Yeah.
0: Does bison, if you lock a gaze with it, does it think that you're a mate? Does it think that you're an aggressor? I don't really know.
1: I thought that the bison would think Hayden is her sister because they have similar hair. So can you explain the feelings you had at that moment?
3: Well, there was the video of the guy being thrown by a bison.
1: Yeah.
3: So I was scared it was going to charge at us and then throw me or something like that. So I was scared for my life.
1: Yeah.
0: Yeah. Nothing happened, though, right? She was totally safe.
1: Oh,
0: I mean,
1: yeah.
0: Obviously, you're still alive.
3: 100%.
1: Yeah, no, we were strapped into that Hummer. Like,
0: yeah.
1: We weren't going anywhere. Even if that bison charged you, there was nothing. Like, you were stuck in that Hummer. It would have just pierced your body. But luckily, I had you in between me and the bison, so I could use you as protection.
0: Perfect.
1: Like like armor.
0: Yeah.
1: Like a shield.
0: Yeah. You know, when
3: faced
0: with wildlife danger like this, there's only one thing to do, Anna.
1: Sacrifice your 17-year-old?
0: That and the buffalo stance, of course.
1: Okay. Well, I'm glad that you survived, and I'm glad you protected your family from the bison attack.
3: Thank you.
1: I just want to go on record. The bison did not attack. The bison stared at her down and then just put its head down and kind of just laid there. They were very cute, weren't they?
3: No.
1: Okay.
0: No.
1: All right.
0: No.
1: Okay.
0: Right. And you never know what they're going to do.
1: All right. Love you. Have a great day. Glad everything turned out well.
0: Glad you're alive.
1: Yep.
3: Bye.
1: All right.
3: Cool.
1: Bye, princess.
0: Don't
1: Bye.
0: Have a shattered femur
3: Bye.
0: Like that grandfather.
1: 1-800-330-9999. Your bison encounter. Just kidding. Your animal encounter. What happened to you when you went face to face with a wild animal?

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6: The man that got flipped about 10 feet in the air, the grandfather at Yellowstone from the bison, is speaking out. He's doing well, but he said it wasn't the flip of the bison that got him. It was the landing.
7: Well, that's like a motorcycle crash. It's the same thing. It's not the fall that gets you. It's what you run into as you're sliding across the pavement.
6: Ironically, the day after that video went viral, we were scheduled for a bison tour, my family, on Catalina Island. And my daughter was like, no, we're not going. We sat, she was within 5 feet of that bison face to face. I had never seen her so scared in her life. Actually, we're going to, you know what? Let's put the video up. Of course, I'm filming the whole time and I'm giggling. We'll put the video up on our Instagram at Anna and Raven. But I'm sure you've got it too. Your wildlife animal encounter. What happened to you? 1-800-330-9999.

0: It's 93.5 The Bubble, the Soda City spot to pop in and feel good with us. Ann Raven, right now.
1: When animals attack, if you missed the video from the grandfather being tossed in the air at Yellowstone last week, good news, he's doing interviews saying that he's doing well.
0: Yeah, he's
1: recovering
0: alive
1: in a hospital. Ironically, I had scheduled my daughter, my whole family, on a bison tour the day after that video went viral, and my daughter was face-to-face with a bison. If you want to see that video, it's on our Instagram at Anna and Raven.
0: I'd be sure you were out to kill us. You know, when you encounter animals, Anna, you have no idea what's going to happen. They're just unpredictable. I encountered three French poodles yesterday, and they all tried to pee all around my legs because they got so excited when I saw them.
1: That means they like you. When dogs pee when they see you, that means they like you.
0: Yeah, but, you know, I like them to be a little bit more predictable, at least with their bladder anyways.
1: What was your wild animal encounter? 1-800-330-9999. Mary?
2: I was strapping my son into his car seat, and he saw, it wasn't a wild animal, it was a deer. And he said, "Look, Mommy, a reindeer." Turned around, and the reindeer was right behind me, staring at me. But he didn't do anything. He was just looking at me. But I was petrified. I thought he was going to do something.
1: Get in the car and buckle itself in.
0: Carjack you, basically. No, they're scary, man, with those dull eyes, right? Like, you just see those black eyes there. And disclosure day, you know the aliens are coming because all the animals just show up and stare at you. It's creepy.
2: Look, Mommy, a reindeer.
1: Lucky Santa Claus didn't show up.
0: Yeah. Broad daylight. I'm thinking like he's got rabies.
1: No.

0: up, Bambi. Back up.
1: Pam, when animals attack, what happened?
2: I have a small farm, and the horses were going crazy. My dogs were barking. It was early in the morning. In my bathrobe, I opened the door to go see what's happening, and my Yorkie got out and starts chasing something, and I look out, and she's chasing an ostrich.
3: Oh, wow.
2: So I go out, and I'm like yelling, Spike, which is the dog's name, get over here, and the ostrich turned and started chasing me.
3: Right. The ostrich wasn't affected by the Yorkie. I mean, they're so tiny. Oh. But you... It's right. Like, okay, adversary, yeah. I'm about to take you out.
2: I'm a target. Right. Yes. So they're fast. They're big.
3: Oh, yeah.
2: And they kick out. So I was hauling butt. Thank goodness I'm a runner. And I ran around the house 4 or 5 times. I yelled to my wife to help me. She's laughing so hard she couldn't do anything. I said, open the door. So she opens the door. The Yorkie runs in. I think, great. And the Yorkie ran out the back door.
3: Oh,
2: so
3: no.
2: This went on. This went on for about a minute and a half, 2 minutes, and I was just dying. And finally, we got inside and called DNR, and yes, people were releasing ostriches because they were no longer worth any money back then. So
3: oh
2: they were just
3: gosh.
2: Turning them loose.
3: Can you imagine what a world?
2: It hung around the barn and area for about 2 hours and then took off, but nobody would come get it.
3: That is terrible. You know, I mean, Anna, I don't know if you know this, but ostriches have talons on their feet. It can totally cut you wide open.
1: Ostriches are also terrifying.
3: Yeah. Oh, it'll kill you.
1: The way their legs bend, just, I don't know. I've never been okay with it.
2: And they kick straight out like 4 or 5 feet. They're huge.
3: Yes, yes. They're very big and strong.
2: And, you know, I'm in the bathroom hanging onto my boobs because I'm well endowed and trying not to bounce all over the place. Yeah, it was quite a sight.
3: Come on. Thank you for sharing. Thanks for being with us. I'm glad you made it.
1: Pam.
3: And
1: glad
3: the Yorkie.
2: Yeah, I love y'all.

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1: I always think that's really bold when an artist just doesn't play the hits. 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

weekend of July, correct? Man, this month has been extremely hot and extremely long, it feels like. I'm actually kind of glad that we are starting to progress a little further into summer because I can use a break. I can use some rain, which we're supposed to get today, but we kind of are getting, but it's still hot and muggy and steamy. I don't like that. Can I get some cool showers?

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1: I always think that's really bold when an artist just doesn't play the hits. 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
1: Oh. 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

feel good on a Saturday, last weekend of the month. I can't wait for August to get here. Maybe it'll be cooler. Probably not, huh? Wishful thinking.

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not too far off. And hopefully, you know, we're supposed to get some more rain like tomorrow, tonight, maybe even Monday. Hopefully we can get some cold rain. That's just my one request. You know, can it be, but can the temperature of the rain be below 78 degrees? I'd appreciate that. Nothing worse than hot, sticky rain. 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
7: 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Hi, it's Dr. Ron Paul, and I encourage you to